Trendsetters, and welcome along to After Hours, late night radio for late night people. It's the end of another day, and we head into the wee small hours of the night. As always, the music on After Hours is relaxed and the mood is chilled out, so we'll get tonight's program underway with this one.

The legendary Aretha Franklin getting our program started this evening. Welcome along to After Hours. Good to have your company this evening wherever we find you, whether you're relaxing at home, whether you're driving somewhere late at night or working the late shift, you are very, very welcome. We're going to head back to the 1970s now, and this one from Dr. Hook.

top 10 hit for the Pointer Sisters back in 1981. That was Slow Hand. Now for a number from a group who have also enjoyed some considerable success. This is Simply Red.

song that was also a hit for Phil Collins, of course. That was Cyndi Lauper's version, however, True Colours. You're listening to After Hours with me, Fred Setters. So glad you could join us on this evening's programme. Coming up next on the programme, we have a classic from Mr. Otis Redding.

taking you back to 1965. That was Otis Redding and I've Been Loving You Too Long, a song that was later covered 4 years later by Ike and Tina Turner, which is an interesting musical connection because she's the lady I have for you on the record deck now, but not with that song, but with a song from the Mad Max series of films. This is We Don't Need Another Hero.

That was a big hit for songwriting brothers Neil and Tim Finn back in 1991. Of course, that was Crowded House and Fall at Your Feet. And here's a gentleman who could pen a very good song if he wanted to.

A lovely version from Ellie Goulding of the Waterboys' song How Long Will I Love You. You're listening to After Hours with me, Fred Setters. We're going to dive back to the 1980s for our next song from Dionne Warwick.

huge hit for Dionne Warwick back in the 1980s. That was Heartbreaker, one of the many tunes penned for other artists by the Brothers Gibb. And a very, very nice track it was too. You're listening to After Hours right here on your favourite radio station. Now, you may have been to many places, but according to this young lady, I've never been to me.

to lie, a fantasy we create about people and places as we'd like them to be. But you know what truth is? It's that little baby you're holding, and it's that man you fought with this morning, the same one you're going to make love with tonight.

Now there's a song you don't want to talk over the end of. That was the beautiful song written for Bette Midler, The Rose, taken from the 1980 film of the same name. What a beautiful, beautiful song. Time now for a track from Mr. Paul Carrack. And this is a rather nice one too. This is Eyes of Blue.

That was Paul Carrack and Eyes of Blue. And if you look at his musical career and look at the amount of songs he has written for other people, it's quite amazing, really. But a wonderful song that he penned for himself, that was Eyes of Blue. So we reach the final track on this evening's edition of After Hours, and it comes from another Paul, this time in a duet with an Italian chap called Zucchero. So I'll leave you this evening with Paul Young and Zucchero and Senza una Donna. See you next time. Bye for now.

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1: The hospital has taken the practical steps to promote good health and has a no-smoking policy. You and your visitors are asked to observe the no-smoking signs and ask not to smoke in the interests of both staff and patients' health on hospital grounds.
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3: From the Sky News Centre at 2, the Prime Minister says pensioners won't lose out after announcing plans to overhaul the state pension triple lock in 2030. Under the proposals, pensions will continue to rise every year by at least 2.5% or in line with inflation. Andy Burnham told the Labour conference in Liverpool yesterday that the savings will pay for social care reforms. Reform UK's Nigel Farage says the PM's misleading people.
4: The triple lock is an absolutely tiny part of the £1.4 trillion that the UK government spends every year. Frankly, the thought that cutting pensions would leave enough money free for a national care service, those sums don't add up or make sense at all.
3: Manchester City say they're innocent and will appeal after being found guilty of breaking Premier League rules for nearly a decade. An independent commission says the club concealed the true state of its revenues to get around financial regulations from 2009. Garvahi Road residents have launched a fresh legal bid to stop the Drumcree parade. Protesters continue to block the mainly nationalist area of Portadown while Orange men wait at Drumcree Church for permission to march. Petrol but no explosive devices were found in vans that sparked a major security alert at an RAF base in Gloucestershire. Police say the decision to release five men on bail was based on experience and strategy. In sport, England bounced back from defeat to Spain with a 2-0 victory away to the Czech Republic in the Nations League. The hosts were reduced to 10 men in the first half, with goals from Anthony Gordon and Harry Kane after the break in Prague. Manager Thomas Tuchel says it wasn't glamorous, but that's okay.
5: You have to sometimes do the hard work with not a lot of praise, because we were the favourites and we wanted to win. We demanded the win from us. Then you go up with one man, of course, and everyone expects we ourselves. You're suddenly the heavy favourite.
3: And Scotland had Jack Hendry sent off early in their 3-0 defeat.
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0: Hey, it's the Emperor Roscoe doing a Gabba Gabba Gabba with you. For everybody who's listening right now on Hospital Radio, no matter where you are, on behalf of all my DJs everywhere, thanks for listening, and we'll catch up with you somewhere along the line.
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2: 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This is HRB.
3: From the Sky News Centre at 3, opposition parties have unanimously accused the Prime Minister of punishing pensioners after he announced an overhaul of the triple lock. Andy Burnham told the Labour conference his plans will make significant savings, which can be spent on social care. It could mean smaller pension rises from 2030, which would hit people like these in Runcorn in Cheshire.
4: You're just robbing the pensioners. I've worked all my life.
5: Pensioners never get anything, do they?
6: Pensions are going to suffer, aren't they? But if he's going to put it to care, that's okay.
7: We're just in debt and we all have to do our bit, don't we?
3: The Premier League's confirmed Manchester City have been found guilty of all charges over financial rule breaches. An independent commission found the club arranged sham contracts to artificially inflate revenues. City say they'll appeal. Ex-world snooker champion Graham Dott's been jailed for 7 years for child sex abuse. The 49-year-old targeted a boy and girl of primary school age with multiple incidents over several years. The mother of a 23-year-old woman who was shot dead by her father while staying at his home in the US in 2025 wants the case reopened. A Texas grand jury found there was insufficient evidence to charge Chris Harrison. Jane Coates has travelled to the US for answers.
8: My anger isn't raging and shouty. I've never been that kind of person. I feel that Lucy is being let down and she deserves so much more than that. The one thing that I can give back to Lucy is her voice, and that is what I'm going to continue to keep on trying to do.
3: The Prosper Police Department says a thorough investigation was carried out. In sport, England have their first points in this season's Nations League thanks to a 2-0 win away to 10-man Czech Republic. And Scotland also had a player sent off in their 3-0 defeat to Switzerland in Sebastian Pokanoli's first home game in charge. And bakers made cookies, recreated ice gems and built a biscuit mosaic during last night's Great British Bake Off. It saw the first elimination of the season with Danny from Dorset going home. That's the latest. I'm AJ.
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2: 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From our studios at Basingstoke and Northampshire Hospital, online, around the hospital, and across Basingstoke on DAB, this is HRB.
3: From the Sky News Centre at 4. The Culture Secretaries refuse to say if tax rises will be needed to pay for the new universal care service proposed by Andy Burnham. The Prime Minister told the Labour Party conference that he'll adjust the pensions triple lock from 2030 to afford it. Economists are concerned that it still won't cover the cost. But when pushed on tax rises, Lisa Nandy wouldn't give a concrete answer.
4: Look, we haven't set out anything further than today where we've said we are determined to deliver the biggest step change and investment into social care that this country's ever seen. And as you heard from Andy today, he came into politics to do the right thing. People might not always agree with him, but he will always stand up and fight for what he believes is right.
3: Manchester City fans are coming to terms with the extent of the financial breaches their club appears to have committed. An independent commission has found them guilty of all the charges against them for breaking the Premier League's fair play rules. David Mooney from the Blue Moon podcast says he feels let down by the owners.
5: I dare say there will be fans out there who are angry at the Premier League, who will side with the club, who think that the club is innocent and, you know, has said that it's innocent. That's just not where I'm at the moment.
3: Investigations are continuing after three teenagers were killed when their car entered the River Weir in Sunderland. A 17-year-old boy, who was also in the vehicle yesterday afternoon, has been arrested and is still in police custody. In sport, England bounced back from defeat to Spain with a 2-0 victory away to the Czech Republic in the Nations League. The hosts were reduced to 10 men in the first half, with goals from Anthony Gordon and Harry Kane after the break in Prague. And Scotland had Jack Hendry sent off early in their 3-0 defeat to Switzerland at Hampden Park. And preschoolers are clocking in an average of more than 18,000 steps a day. A global study looked at around 3,500 3- and 4-year-olds from 44 countries between 2018 and 2025. Children in low- to middle-income countries and those living in rural areas appeared to take more steps. That's the latest.
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0: point, kid, and they'll rat on you. The family niggas will rat on you. That's why we gotta be prepared to take whoever out we need to.
1: 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Send us a message on WhatsApp 07400 43088.

Just a perfect day. Drink sangria in the park. And then later, when it gets dark, we go home. Just a perfect day. 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Then later,

0: And here I am up on CCU with Mark. He's a therapy assistant.
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5: From the Sky News Centre at 5, the Prime Minister says pensioners won't lose out after announcing plans to overhaul the state pension triple lock in 2030. Under the proposals, pensions will continue to rise every year by at least 2.5% or in line with inflation. Donald Trump says he's surprised five people were released on bail after an incident near RAF Fairford. Officers found petrol but no explosives in three vans near the US-used airbase in Gloucestershire. It's also emerged one of the suspects reportedly called police on himself before a farmer raised the alarm on Sunday. The US president's not sure bailing them out was the right decision.
6: Was this a long-standing investigation?
7: A long-standing, yeah. We were involved in it, but as you know, your fellow countrymen, they let him go.
8: So. Mr. President?
7: Well, they didn't let him go. They put him out on bail. I assume they have him watched closely, but these were serious people, seriously bad people, and they should not have done that.
5: Manchester City's chief executive says the Premier League has a conspiracy against them. He's responded to the guilty verdict of an independent commission, finding they breached financial rules over 9 years. Manager Thomas Tuchel thinks Jude Bellingham become England captain after the midfielder ended the 2-0 Nations League win away to the Czech Republic. The Real Madrid midfielder replaced goal scorer Harry Kane in the second half in Prague. Tuchel says he discussed Bellingham's role with him before the game.
9: We had if our hearts or our stomach said, like, let's go again, let's start again, and both our heads said maybe 30 minutes is enough for today, because he hasn't played, I think, in this quick turnaround through this season.
5: It was a frustrating evening for Scotland in a 3-0 defeat to Switzerland as they wait for a win in this season's Nations League. Jack Hendry was sent off early in Sebastian Pocanoli's first home game in charge. And doing certain training exercises just once a week is enough to cut blood pressure. A study got people to take part in 4 lots of isometric training, like wall squat exercise. The latest.
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0: This is Neil Ogden. Normally, Residency Quest comes to you on a Sunday afternoon. This week, we're doing something slightly different. Join us live from Bramley on Wednesday morning at 11. We'll be talking to the residents of Cherry Blossom Manor and playing their requests straight away. 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
4: From the Sky News Centre at 6, the Culture Secretary's refused to say if tax rises will be needed to pay for the new universal care service proposed by Andy Burnham. The Prime Minister's told the Labour Party conference he'll adjust the pension's triple lock from 2030 to afford it. Economists are concerned it won't cover the cost, but when pushed on tax rises, Lisa Nandy wouldn't give a concrete answer.
5: Look, we haven't set out anything further than today, where we've said we are determined to deliver the biggest step change and investment into social care that this country's ever seen. And as you heard from Andy today, he came into politics to do the right thing. People might not always agree with him, but he will always stand up and fight for what he believes is right.
4: Manchester City's chief executive says there's a conspiracy against them after being found guilty of breaching Premier League financial rules. An independent commission found the club arranged sham contracts to inflate their revenues, which bosses deny. It's emerged one of the five men arrested near RAF Fairford called police on himself an hour before a local farmer raised the alarm on Sunday. The suspects have all been granted bail. The number of anti-Semitic incidents at British universities is significantly higher than before Hamas attacked Israel nearly 3 years ago. The Community Security Trust recorded 95 involving Jewish students in the past year. Nearly half of British adults say they struggle to work out what's real and what's not online. National Trading Standards says people are increasingly being duped by fake websites, deepfake videos and AI-generated images. Mike Andrews is from the organisation.
6: Stopping and thinking about what you're seeing, what you're listening to, what's being pushed to you on social media. Is it genuine? It can look extremely convincing, but just take that time to stop and think about whether or not this could be a scam.
4: And Anthony Gordon and Harry Kane got the goals as England beat Czech Republic 2-0 in the Nations League. Scotland were beaten 3-0 by Switzerland. That's the
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0: From our studios at Basingstoke and North Hampshire Hospital, online, around the hospital, and across Basingstoke on DAB, this is HRB.
4: From the Sky News Centre at 7, the Culture Secretary's refused to rule out extra taxes to pay for a new national care service set out by Andy Burnham. Yesterday, the Prime Minister announced plans to overhaul the state pension triple lock by 2030, but experts say that might not be enough to cover the costs of his proposals. It could mean smaller pension rises, potentially affecting these people in Runcorn in Cheshire.
5: You're just robbing the pensioners. I've worked all my life.
6: Pensioners never get anything, do they?
7: Pensions are going to suffer, aren't they? But if he's going to put it to care, that's okay.
8: It's just in debt and we all have to do our bit, don't we?
4: One of the five suspects arrested near RAF Fairford reportedly called 999 on himself on Sunday. It's understood the man contacted police almost an hour before a farmer raised the alarm in Gloucestershire. Cases of anti-Semitism affecting university students and staff in the UK surged in the last academic year. The Community Security Trust says it recorded 95 related incidents. The growth of artificial intelligence has left a quarter of UK adults feeling overwhelmed by the increasing sophistication of scams. National Trading Standards says nearly half struggle to work out what's real and what's not online. Sebastian Pokanoli's first home game in charge of Scotland ended in a 3-0 defeat to Switzerland in the Nations League. Jack Hendry was sent off just 11 minutes into the match at Hampden Park. Pokanoli says it was a frustrating evening.
9: We start quite aggressive, front feet, and after 8 minutes, the game plan has to put on the side and just see the team reacting well or not with 10 men, and they did the best, to be honest.
4: England beat Czech Republic 2-0. And a collection of unheard recordings by Oasis will no longer go under the hammer after the band sued. Little and Auctions plan to sell a set, including 63 live shows. That's the latest.
0: Around the hospital, online at hrbasingstoke.co.uk and across Basingstoke on DAB. 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

night, I pour a drink and watch the fight. Turn off the TV, look at a book, pick up the phone, fix some food. Maybe I'll sit up all night and day, waiting for the minute.

Good morning. 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

0: Why is today called Wednesday? Well, the early Scandinavians and Germans believed that Odin, or Woden, was the chief god of Asgard, and as such deserved to have a day of the week named after him. The Anglo-Saxons used the word Wodensdag. Wednesday is often referred to as Hump Day because of its position as the middle day of the working week. If the working week were a hill, then Wednesday would be the crest, and it's all downhill from here.
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The Bluebell Cafe is at Holdshot Farm in Heckfield on the B3011 next to Rosie's Tea Shop. For more information, call Ron on 07831 612744 or David on 01256 211508.

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2: It's not clear why, but testicular cancer cases, while still relatively rare, have doubled in the last 50 years. It can occur at any age, but is most common in young and middle-aged men between the ages of 15 and 49, the highest incidence being in men aged 25 to 34. When caught early, testicular cancer has a 98% survival rate. Yet research conducted with a representative sample of young and middle-aged men suggests as many as 80% aren't aware of their risk, and only one in four check themselves regularly. Rob Corns, a male cancer information nurse specialist for the charity Orchid, talks us through the red flag signs and symptoms.
3: Over 90% of men will first notice a small painless lump which is attached directly to the testicle. About 20% of men may feel some discomfort, aches or pain in the region, but the majority of men it will be a small painless lump.

0: painless lump that doesn't go away and is attached directly to the testicle.
1: Rob, men should check their testicles once a month to spot any unusual changes, lumps, swelling or persistent discomfort. And the best time to do a self-examination is after a warm bath or shower, as it's easier to feel any abnormalities. And if you do, I know we fellas are less likely than women to visit a doctor, particularly for issues related to intimate areas, but it really is important, isn't it?
0: The quicker a potential problem like testicular cancer is identified, the quicker it can be treated and the less treatment potentially that will involve.
1: Encouraging open conversations about testicular health and radio reports such as this, it's hope breaks the stigma surrounding it and normalises routine self-examinations. And we have a detailed breakdown on the wordandhealth.com website that guys can follow. Rob, are there men at heightened risk of testicular cancer?
0: Family history increased the risks. If a father had testicular cancer, the risk to a son is about 4 or 5 times greater. If a brother had testicular cancer, that risk is about 9 or 10 times greater. We also know that having had the testicular cancer previously, there's more likelihood that it can reoccur. Poorly functioning testicles or testicles that aren't maintaining proper function may increase the risk. And having had a history of an undescended testicle, although this can be corrected in childhood using a fairly simple surgical procedure, the risk of testicular cancer is still raised. And men who are perhaps having fertility problems are slightly more at risk.
1: My grateful thanks to Rob Corns. 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
6: And in today's local news, a week-long programme of events is set to spotlight business growth and innovation. Basingstoke Business Week will take place from Monday, November the 9th to Friday, November the 13th under the theme Skills for the Future, with a packed schedule of events, workshops and networking opportunities. The week will focus on equipping businesses and individuals with the tools and knowledge needed to thrive in a rapidly evolving economy, with events covering artificial intelligence, green innovation, digital transformation, and business leadership. Anti-migrant activist Daniel Thomas, known as Danny Tomo, has been remanded in custody until next year after a court hearing just days after hundreds of people gathered in Basingstoke for a protest linked to his detention. Thomas appeared at Portsmouth Crown Court by video link from His Majesty's Prison, Winchester, on Tuesday, where a judge refused his application for bail and set a provisional trial date of March the 1st, 2027. The hearing came after a demonstration in Basingstoke on Sunday, organised by supporters calling for the activist's release. And households could save around £175 a year with two simple energy saving steps. The advice comes as the energy price cap rises in October. Ofgem has confirmed a 4% increase in the cap, raising the typical annual bill from £1,663 to £1,723 for those paying by direct debit. Heating expert Rob Nezard from UK Radiators is urging people to prepare their heating systems now. The Energy Saving Trust estimates that drought-proofing around windows, floors and doors could save around £55 a year, and turning the thermostat down from 22 degrees to 21 degrees could save another £120. Together, these changes could save households around £175 annually, though actual savings will vary.
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Or for more information on how to book a place, go to the Love Basingstoke website.

0: The Tatley Community Social Group takes place every Thursday afternoon at 2:15 at Bishopsford Court in Hanger Road in Tatley. It's a warm, friendly and relaxed place for older people to get together over a cuppa and a piece of cake. A variety of activities provided by Basingstoke Neighbour Care, including the opportunity to be part of Risen Sequest on HRB once a month. It costs £2, including refreshments, at Bishopsford Court, Tatley, in Hanger Road, every Thursday from 2:15.
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3: Hi, this is Vernon Pierce, and I'll be celebrating this weekend's Basingstoke Half Marathon, 10K and 5K races with a special Topic Tunes programme on Saturday at 1pm, in which all the songs will be about running. So make sure you tune in on Saturday the 3rd of October at 1pm for a special edition of Topic Tunes all about running.

When you come into hospital, it is important that planning for your return home starts early in your stay and that it is well planned. Your ward team will start to arrange your discharge from the day of your admission. This will ensure that you have a smooth transfer from hospital to home. To help with this process, we ask that you let your nurse know as early as possible of anything that may influence your ability to go home. It is important that we work with you to organise your discharge plan early in your stay so that you do not remain in this acute hospital longer than is absolutely necessary. This is important for you so that you can return to your home as quickly as possible, which has been shown to benefit your recovery. It is important for us so that we have beds available to be able to continue to provide acute hospital care for those who need it the most.

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2: Hello there, it's Richard Smith here with another A to Z of Pop Trivia Challenge for you, and I'm looking for the answer to the following question. What H was called the quiet one of the Beatles? So that's what H was called the quiet one of the Beatles. Are you all shouting the answer at the radio? I hope you are. Okay, your time's up. Did you get it? Well, of course, it was George Harrison, wasn't it?

0: Well, that's all for now, but please do join me again soon here on your favourite station for the A to Z of Pop, and I'll see you later. Take care. Ta-ra!
1: The A to Z of Pop Trivia Challenge with Richard Smith. 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
2: HRB!
3: 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Welcome to HRB.
4: Lovely, thank you for having me.
3: So tell us what this is all about then.
4: So our HealthWise exercise referral scheme covers a broad range of different medical conditions, actually. So it's a 12-week supported scheme. It's for anyone with medical conditions, but we do have specialist pathways for cancer rehab, cardiac rehab, Parkinson's. And basically what it is 12 weeks you get to use the facilities of the sports centre under myself and my team. And we help support and guide you in how to exercise with your medical condition.
3: And with people with medical conditions like that, it's very important to keep moving, isn't it? And it can be harder as well, can't it?
4: Absolutely. I think a lot of people, when they've got medical conditions, they don't really know where to start or what's safe for them to do. And it can be really nerve-wracking if you're not sure what's going to be safe for you. But I think the majority of medical conditions out there, exercise benefits most things, as long as you're doing a safe and appropriate level for yourself. It can really help improve people's quality of life just by keeping active.
3: And what sort of exercises and activities are involved?
4: So if someone came through on the scheme, facilities that we've got at the Basingstoke Sports Centre, we have a lovely large swimming pool, we've got a main gym, we've got a ladies only gym. We've also got a move suite, which is power assisted equipment. So that's really good for anyone with mobility issues or struggle to use sort of your normal kind of gym equipment. So we can get people in wheelchairs on that equipment as well, as long as they can transfer from their wheelchair to the machines. We've also got supervised gym sessions, which are run by our HealthWise team as well. So there's a huge range. There literally is anything for anyone. So if someone says to me, I don't do the gym, I've never done the gym, I can't walk very far, then our move suite would be fantastic for them.
3: And is this for people who are currently suffering from medical conditions or maybe getting over treatment?
4: Absolutely. So it can be, particularly in the move suite, we get a lot of people that have had strokes that go in there because the machines move them. It helps try and get a little bit of movement back in their bodies. It could be someone that's recovering from an injury, someone's got osteo or rheumatoid arthritis, just trying to get the joints moving. Cancer rehab, it's really important to try and get your energy levels and strength back after treatment. So again, any form of exercise can really benefit with that.
3: Because when you've been ill and maybe haven't been moving around for a while as much, it's often difficult to get going again, isn't it?
4: Absolutely. And that getting going is the hardest part, which is why we're here, to try and help support and give them that motivation to get going, because it takes it out of you, particularly if you've gone through treatment or something. So coming in and trying a bit of gentle exercise, it's not only great for the physical benefits, but it's also for mental well-being as well.
3: Yes, I remember when I was ill about 10 years ago, and I hadn't been swimming for about 10 weeks, and it's really nice to get back into it.
4: Absolutely. And that's it. You kind of feel like you're returning back to a bit of norm, you know, something that you used to do. And, you know, some people might not get the buzz from it, but it does. It makes you feel good. It gets those happy hormones going.
3: And presumably there's a social aspect involved as well, because someone will be with other people who have been through similar things.
4: Absolutely. So I run a class for people with prostate cancer and also a class for people with Parkinson's. So actually being in that class with everyone else that's in a similar boat, you know, you don't have to worry about feeling judged because everyone's there. They've been through the same thing. The move suite is incredibly social. I think a lot of people, it's a reason to come out. And it might be their only opportunity that they actually get to sit and chat with other people as well. So it is very much about social side of it as well.
3: And so how do people find you then? Do they get referred by the NHS?
4: So yeah, they can get referred by any sort of medical profession. So normally it's GPs, it can be social prescribers, physios, practice nurses, even pharmacists can now refer in as well. So most of the local surgeries in Basingstoke are aware of our scheme, so they would just fill out a form and then that gets emailed to me, and then we contact the person directly.
3: And is this for people who haven't necessarily been ill but just being told by their doctor to get themselves a bit fitter?
4: Absolutely. You don't necessarily have to have a medical condition. It could be that you're just inactive, or you might need to lose a little bit of weight or something like that. So it can be, you don't have to have a medical condition to use it.
3: Excellent. Okay, well, thanks for talking to us, and good luck for the future of the scheme.
4: Lovely. Thank you very much for having me.
3: Thanks a lot.
5: It's a kind of magic. It's a kind of magic.

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2: We'd love to know what you think about HRB. 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
6: From the Sky News Centre at 8, the Prime Minister insists pensioners won't lose out after announcing plans to overhaul the triple lock in 2030. Under the proposals, pensions will continue to rise every year by at least 2.5% or in line with inflation. Andy Burnham told the Labour conference the savings will pay for social care reforms. Reform UK's Nigel Farage says he's misleading people.
7: The triple lock is an absolutely tiny part of the £1.4 trillion that the UK government spends every year. Frankly, the thought that cutting pensions would leave enough money free for a national care service, those sums don't add up or make sense at all.
6: It's emerged one of five men arrested near RAF Fairford called police on himself an hour before a local farmer raised concerns on Sunday. No explosives were found in three vans discovered close to the US-used airbase in Gloucestershire. The suspects have been released on bail, something Donald Trump's called disappointing. Our US correspondent Mark Stone says the president's sticking by his initial claims.
8: What I am told is that we should take seriously the president's broad assessment that what happened at the weekend is the result of an investigation that's been going on for some time and that involves authorities from both sides of the Atlantic.
6: Manchester City's chief executive says there's a conspiracy against them after being found guilty of breaching Premier League financial rules. An independent commission found the club arranged sham contracts to inflate their revenues, which bosses deny. A former American Idol singer has been found guilty of murdering his wife. Prosecutors say Caleb Flynn staged an invasion after shooting Ashley Flynn at their Ohio home in February. The UK economy grew by more than previously thought between April and June. It expanded by 0.5%, revised up from an estimate of 0.4%. And England beat Czech Republic 2-0 in the Nations League. Scotland lost 3-0 against Switzerland. That's the latest.
1: 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Local news and information. 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

0: If you get some sun first thing in the morning, it can help boost your mood and energy levels for the rest of the day. 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You could also try sleeping with your curtains or blinds open so you wake up to sunshine. That is, as long as it's not too bright outside your bedroom window at night.
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Did you know that daylight helps regulate your circadian rhythms? Physical, mental, and behavioural changes that follow a 24-hour cycle. And these natural processes respond primarily to light and dark, and affect most living things, including animals, plants, and even microbes. In turn, these circadian rhythms improve our sleep.

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2: Around a quarter of the UK population have adopted meat-free or meat-reduced diets, with the numbers of people embracing a plant-based diet quadrupling over the past decade. Whilst there is growing evidence to show the health benefits, it is essential to ensure you're not missing out on vital vitamins and minerals. A recent survey for the Health and Food Supplements Information Service has highlighted where things can go wrong for those making the switch, as Dr. Kerry Rushton explains.
3: More than half of these people had not done any research at all before switching to that kind of diet. They were using things like packaged meals and ready meals quite a lot, and even things like protein shakes. We're finding from research and evidence that people are suffering from low levels of key nutrients.
2: So what are we talking about?
3: Things like calcium, vitamin D, iron, zinc. If you're not eating any oily fish, it's important to get omega-3 fatty acids from a marine supplement. So that could be algae-based supplements that gives you the same DHA and EPA omega-3s that you would get from fish. That's very important for things like brain health, heart and vascular health. Also anti-inflammatory as well, and has an impact on immune function. We've also got vitamin B12, which is only found in animal products or certain types of microbiological products, things like yeast, for example. And so vegans would be missing out on vitamin B12 completely unless they are having a supplement or fortified food.
2: What impact did this have on those that were surveyed?
3: So we're asking people whether you think this plant-based diet you're now following is giving you every single thing that you need. And most people say, oh, yes, it is. But then when you ask,

0: multivitamin and multi-mineral supplement?
1: Yes, I think people should, because it's the belt and braces approach. I mean, you might be a fantastic cook, cooking everything from scratch, you've got the recipe book, you know what you're doing, but sometimes we don't eat like that every single day, and it is good to know that simply by taking a multivit, multi-mineral in the morning, that you are getting all the nutrients that you need.
0: 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For further information, log on to our website, www.wordonhealth.com. 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

Why do birds tend to sing so early in the morning? Well, there are a couple of hypotheses. The songs we hear are typically coming from male birds looking to attract a mate. The early hours of the day tend to be more dry and cool, and this is thought to help birdsong travel as far as possible. Another theory is that male birds are trying to prove their strength and vigour, displayed by their ability to sing loudly before the day has even started. Maybe they even skip breakfast. The real answer to why probably lies somewhere in between these two theories. However, the how and the why are not nearly as important as what is going on right outside our windows each morning. The morning chorus is a beautiful symphony of song occurring each day, and I encourage you all to wake up and embrace the melody.

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1: Hello, it's David Saunderson here. 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
2: It's Melissa on HRB from the Coronary Care Unit here. Here I am with Elaine, and she's a healthcare assistant.
3: Coronary Care Unit looks after poorly people with heart problems. And I'm a healthcare assistant, and I help the nurses in their role. So I look after the patients as much as I can, get them up for breakfast, give them washes, and make sure they're comfortable, help them with their lunches, food, and making sure that, you know, they don't go hungry. Basically helping them with things that they can't do for themselves, like going to the loo and washing and all that kind of thing.
2: Brilliant.
3: And then if the nurses need help with anything, then we help out. We take all their observations as well, so blood pressure and, you know, bits and bobs like that, temperature and pulse. And so we do all that and record that for the nurses. And we just basically keep an eye on them. And if we see that, you know, any are in need of urgent help, we can call people straight away. We pass information back to the nurses because, you know, they're busy a lot of the time with, you know, sort of drugs and writing notes and bits and bobs.
0: Online, around the hospital, and across Basingstoke on DAB,

0: At the Royal Hampshire Hospital in Winchester, Hampshire Hospital's NHS Foundation Trust has set up a dedicated stroke treatment centre. Louise from the centre explained more about what it does and how it works.
1: So if you have a stroke, we tend to send people all to Winchester, where we have our hyperacute stroke unit. That means that all the stroke patients are treated in the one unit, which means that we've kind of got all the consultants and the medical services available to you. If you happen to live in Basingstoke or an area and need rehab, we would then move you back to Basingstoke for your rehabilitation. And if you're more Winchester or Eastleigh area, we'd keep you in Winchester. The team that I work with is the Stroke Early Supported Discharge team, and actually we're trying to get our stroke patients home a little bit sooner with that. We would actually do some therapy with them at home. So instead of having your therapy on a ward, we would actually take you to your own home and give you the therapy at the same level that we would on the ward. This is for kind of more mild to moderate stroke patients, but we find people really benefit being at home.

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2: From the Sky News Centre at 9. The Work and Pension Secretary's rejected claims Labour's breaking its promises after the Prime Minister announced the triple lock will be adjusted. Pat McFadden's responded to claims that legislating for the changes before they come in after 2030 would mean going against pledges in the party's manifesto.
3: We said we would keep the triple lock for the duration of this Parliament. We will keep that promise. The Prime Minister was absolutely clear about that in his speech, and it's really important that pensioners know that. And that's line one of this discussion on the triple lock.
2: The mechanisms being reformed to help pay for social care. Donald Trump says it's disappointing five men arrested near RAF Fairford on Sunday have been released on bail. One of the suspects called the police on himself almost an hour before a farmer raised concerns at the site used by American military in Gloucestershire. The US president's not sure bailing them was the right decision.
4: Was this a long-standing investigation?
5: A long-standing, yeah. We were involved in it, but as you know, your fellow countrymen, they let him go. They didn't let him go. They put him out on bail. I assume they have him watched closely, but these were serious people, seriously bad people, and they should not have done that.
2: Manchester City bosses say there's a conspiracy against the club after being found guilty of breaching Premier League financial rules. Chief Executive Ferran Soriano says they'll appeal the ruling. Nearly half of British adults say they struggle to work out what's real and what's not online. National Trading Standards says people are increasingly being duped by deepfake videos and AI-generated images. Greggs is going to shut four factories, with around 740 jobs being cut. The bakery chain says the changes will happen over the next 2.5 years. And England secured their first Nations League win of the season with a 2-0 victory away against the Czech Republic. Scotland are still waiting to pick up any points after a 3-0 defeat to Switzerland. That's the latest. I'm Faye De Silva.
0: From Bramley to Brighton Hill, Buckskin to Overton.
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Yes, hello and welcome along to the Vinyl Impressions Music Radio Show with myself, Martin Brown. And today we're going to look back through the decades. So, yeah, right across the decades from the 1950s all the way through until, oh my goodness, recent vinyl, I'd say. Thank you for tuning our way. It's Caroline Gayton. We Don't Talk About Bruno, a great show. Stevie Wonder, I Wish, and Richard Ashcroft. Come on, people. We're making it now. This is featuring Leanne Gallagher.

0: originally on the 1960s, of course, the Drifters saved the Last Dance for Me and reissued across Europe and a big hit all over again on Bell Records in the 1970s. We're playing the oldies, of course, as we always do on the Vinyl Impressions. This time, though, across the decades, so recent vinyl and going right back in time as well. As far back as the 60s and 50s, I say. Right, well, thank you for tuning our way. We do appreciate it. Hope you enjoy the music. Keep in touch. Vinyl Impressions.
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0: AHI, this is Coldest Fire.

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The 1990s, the 1980s, the 1970s. Stop! Play it!

Ella Henderson. That's Brave. Now then, we'll go back, and it's Al Green, pop classic. Often say that, overuse it almost, but this one really is. Let's Stay Together.

taking you back in time. The 1980s. The 1970s. The 1960s. Stop. Play it. Play it.

0: Marcy, yeah, along with those cookies. They were using that term even back in the 60s, cookies. And now you see it every time you enter a browser. Yeah, we'll accept them, no matter what. And before that, Joss Stone, Don't You Wanna Ride? Yes, we do. Albo follows with What Am I Without You? A more recent release and something that takes us across the decades.
1: 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I'm

0: Janice in Society's Child from 1967, and Baby, I've Been Thinking. That was, she's friends with Jimi Hendrix and Janis Joplin, and they advised her not to take drugs, but she still wrote amazing music, so you don't need it, you see. As a lesson, or not. Anyway, thank you for tuning our way. We've got one more to go, then we must go. An instrumental from the golden oldies era of theme tunes on major films. Martin signing off. Bye for now. We'll catch you again next time for another Vinyl Impressions.
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1: This is Neil Ogden. 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Join us live from Bramley on Wednesday morning at 11. We'll be talking to the residents of Cherry Blossom Manor and playing their requests straight away. 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
2: Put the NHS to the test. The Friends and Family Test. 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It's anonymous and open to everyone, with your answers going to the people making decisions about your local services. We need to know where things are going well and where they could be improved. 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

0: around the hospital, online at hrbasingstoke.co.uk and across Basingstoke on DAB. 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
1: From the Sky News Centre at 10. The Culture Secretary's refused to rule out extra taxes to pay for a new national care service set out by Andy Burnham. Yesterday, the Prime Minister announced plans to overhaul the state pension triple lock by 2030, but experts say that might not be enough to cover the costs of his proposals. It could mean smaller pension rises, potentially affecting these people in Runcorn in Cheshire.
2: It's just robbing the pensioners. I've worked all my life.
3: Pensioners never get anything, do they?
4: Pensions are going to suffer, aren't they? But if he's going to put it to care, that's OK.
5: It's just in debt and we all have to do our bit, don't we?
1: Former Manchester City chairman David Bernstein says he's shocked and angry at the club being found guilty of breaching Premier League financial rules. The club denies any wrongdoing and will appeal against the ruling. Bernstein, who stepped down as chairman in 2003, says City should be trying to settle the matter quickly.
6: I think they're digging a bigger and bigger hole for themselves now. I think the appeal, if they go down that route, which they probably will, will be used as a weapon to delay this, to kick the can down the road. It's a bit like hiding in a bunker.
1: We're being warned energy bills could jump by almost £300 in January, the biggest hike in 4 years. Cornwall Insight predicts the average bill will increase by 16% to nearly £2,000. One of the five men arrested near RAF Fairford called police on himself an hour before a local farmer raised the alarm on Sunday. The suspects have all been granted bail. A man's due in court later after a police officer was stabbed in the leg during London dawn raids. He was charged overnight with wounding with intent to cause GBH to resist arrest. And an unheard archive recording by Oasis is no longer going under the hammer. The band filed an injunction with the auction going ahead with memorabilia instead. That's the latest.
0: From Tadley to Hook, Odiham to Oakley.
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0: With Maya Harris.

That was Kylie Minogue with Stay here on HRB. You're listening to me, Maya Harris, this Wednesday morning. And we've got some feel-good music coming up for you. This is All For One, I Swear. Bye.

0: Kim Wilde with If I Can't Have You Here on HRB. You're listening to me, Maya Harris, this Wednesday morning. We've got some Gwen Stefani coming up for you next.
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2: Hey, it's the Emperor Roscoe. 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

And that was Oasis with Stop Crying Your Heart Out here on HRB. Next up, we've got a little bit of Jim Capaldi, and this is Love Hurts.

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1: And in today's local news, a week-long programme of events is set to spotlight business growth and innovation. Basingstoke Business Week will take place from Monday, November the 9th to Friday, November the 3rd.

0: 13th under the theme Skills for the Future, with a packed schedule of events, workshops and networking opportunities. The week will focus on equipping businesses and individuals with the tools and knowledge needed to thrive in a rapidly evolving economy, with events covering artificial intelligence, green innovation, digital transformation and business leadership. Anti-migrant activist Daniel Thomas, known as Danny Tomo, has been remanded in custody until next year after a court hearing just days after hundreds of people gathered in Basingstoke for a protest linked to his detention. Thomas appeared at Portsmouth Crown Court by video link from His Majesty's Prison, Winchester, on Tuesday, where a judge refused his application for bail and set a provisional trial date of March the 1st, 2027. The hearing came after a demonstration in Basingstoke on Sunday, organised by supporters calling for the activist's release. And households could save around £175 a year with two simple energy-saving steps. The advice comes as the energy price cap rises in October. Ofgem has confirmed a 4% increase in the cap, raising the typical annual bill from £1,663 to £1,723 for those paying by direct debit. Heating expert Rob Nezard from UK Radiators is urging people to prepare their heating systems now. The Energy Saving Trust estimates that drought-proofing around windows, floors and doors could save around £55 a year, and turning the thermostat down from 22 degrees to 21 degrees could save another £120. Together, these changes could save households around £175 annually, though actual savings will vary.
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2: Weather today will be lows of 14, highs of 21. We do see wind setting in and a chance of rain throughout the entire day. For the rest of the week though, we do see some more rain on Thursday, Friday, Saturday, Sunday though. Looks like blue skies and sunny.
1: 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HRB with Maya Harris.

0: And that was Stay Out of My Life by Five Star here on HRB. You're listening to me, Maya Harris. And next up, we've got Ray bringing some joy.
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2: In HRB's Weekend Prize Draw on the 20th of September, the winner was Steve, who had been a patient on CCU over the weekend. 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You can give us a call on 01256 313521, or you can send us a WhatsApp message on 07400 43088. But the prize is here, waiting for you to come and collect. You have until the end of the 4th of October to claim that prize. In the meantime, listen out this weekend. If you're a patient here at Basingstoke and North Hampshire Hospital, make sure you get into the draw by having a request, and this weekend's goodie bag could be yours.

0: My name's Caroline Sutton and I'm from Heartburn Cancer UK. Heartburn Cancer UK is a charity that was set up for people who may have cancer of the esophagus. If you get persistent heartburn for 3 weeks or more, you need to see your GP. We are trying to raise awareness of this cancer because it's the sixth biggest cancer killer in the UK. 10% of people get heartburn every week, but they don't think about going to see their GP. But if you have persistent heartburn, you really need to go and see your GP and get it checked out.
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2: I declare and I decree, any chain that has been holding me

It was just two lovers sitting in the car, listening to Blonde, falling for each other. Pink and orange skies, feeling super childish. No Donald Glover. Missed call from my mother.

we were just two lovers. Feet up on the dash, driving nowhere fast, burning through the summer. Radio on blast, make the moment last. She got solar power. Minutes feel like hours. She knew

And that was the Rolling Stones with Spend the Night Together here on HRB. Now we've got time for one more song this Wednesday morning. And of course, it's going to be Ella Langley with Choosing Texas.

0: And that was Ella Langley with Choosing Texas here on HRB. Now, I've only got an hour this week, so I will be saying goodbye. But don't worry, Neil Ogden is here with Residents Request live from Cherry Blossom Manor at 11 a.m. Margot is here for the lunch break at 12, and we've got Dave Marley at 3 p.m. with Classic Chart Rundown. So there is a lot going on today. So stick around, and I'll see you next week.
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0: From our studios at Basingstoke and North Hampshire Hospital, online, around the hospital, and across Basingstoke on DAB, this is HRB.
1: From the Sky News Centre at 11, Andy Burnham says he's looking at the options for a closer relationship with the EU. The Prime Minister says he's considering a customs union with the bloc, joining a single market, or even rejoining Europe if it's what the people want. That's despite him ruling that out back in May, but Work and Pension Secretary Pat McFadden says it's right to keep evaluating that decision.
2: What should be the basis on trade, security and other fronts? The piece-by-piece way that we've done this in the last 10 years hasn't really given clarity on those questions. In fact, some of them are different today than they were 10 years ago. So it's quite right that he says, let's take a long-term look at this.
1: It's reported one of five British nationals arrested over an incident at RAF Fairford called the police on himself. Donald Trump says it's disappointing the suspects were released on bail. Almost half of adults in the UK say it's getting more and more difficult to work out if something is real online. A study's found scammers are using deepfake videos, AI images and voice cloning to dupe people. There's a warning we could see the biggest hike to energy bills in 4 years. Experts say average costs could jump by almost £300 from January. Former Liverpool defender Jamie Carragher says Manchester City should be stripped of the titles won during the period in which they broke Premier League financial rules. The club denies wrongdoing and will appeal. If they were to lose their titles, Carragher doesn't think another club should be crowned champions. He says the moment's gone.
3: Those players will never get that feeling, and it was robbed by Manchester City. I don't think any player will care if you go and give him a medal and he puts it in the house, in his trophy room. He'll never look at it. He won't care. He won't have that feeling. He won't have that memory.
1: And around 740 jobs are going at Greggs. Working. The bakery chain's closing four factories in London, Cumbria, the Borders and County Durham over the next 2.5 years. That's the latest. I'm Faye De Silva.
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0: Morning, it's HRB. We are live from Cherry Blossom Manor in Bramley. Good morning, everyone. And we're here till 12 o'clock. We're going to play an hour of requests and eclectic mix as always. And I'm going to be joined by two co-hosts today. And hopefully the first of those is there now. Are you there, Margot?
1: Hello. Hello, Cherry Blossom Manor. Hope you can all hear me.
0: I think they're stunned at another voice coming out the speaker.
1: Okay. Yes, and Neil is going to be joined later by Vernon Pierce, who lives in Spain, but he is one of our main presenters. So hopefully you will enjoy the next hour.
0: Absolutely. Now, who wasn't here last time? A few of you weren't here last time, were you? So you didn't hear the Cherry Blossom Manor song. So shall we play the Cherry Blossom Manor song for you?

0: remember, if you don't like the song that's playing, just ask Jackie. How much is that doggy in the window?
1: Guess who isn't here today, though? Jackie. So we're not going to have who, how much that doggy in the window, I don't think. Anyway, that was the Cherry Blossom Manor song. We are live from Cherry Blossom Manor in Bramley for Residency Quest until 12 o'clock. Margot is here from sunny Sherford on Loddon.
2: Hello, I'm definitely still here. I did like that Cherry Blossom Manor song. I hope the residents enjoyed it as well. Well done to you, Neil.
1: They're all clapping along, so I think they did. Hang on, can you hear me? That doesn't seem to be working. So shall I use this microphone? They were all clapping along, so yeah, I think they liked it. So I'm going to go and talk to Mandy now, but I haven't actually got the right microphone, so I can't come and talk to you because the microphone with the long lead doesn't seem to be working. So would you like Dolly Parton? Okay, we will play Dolly Parton 9 to 5.

0: I'll turn my microphone on, you can hear me. Dolly Parton and 9 to 5 playing out for Mandy, and hopefully I've got the other microphone working now so I can come over here and say good morning to Mandy. Morning. Did you like, enjoy Dolly Parton, yeah? Brilliant. Okay. And I'm turning around to Fran. Morning.
1: Morning.
0: You having a good morning?
1: Yeah, lovely.
0: And you said in the, well, we put in the song that you like Chris Isaak, so I guess we've got to play Chris Isaak for you. Is that okay?
1: Yeah.
0: So if Margot can press the button, we'll play Wicked Game.
2: Indeed I will. Coming up right now.

0: Chris Isaac and Wicked Game here on HRB. We're at Cherry Blossom Manor for Risen Sequest. By the way, if you're coming along the A340 today, be aware the traffic lights are back. There's three-way traffic lights at the end of Bramley Road. As you would imagine, there's a bit of a queue there, as I discovered earlier today. And also, if you wanted to turn up to Bramley, coming from on the A340, the way you do that is not clearly marked, as I also discovered, and went right past it and had to come around the long way. So if you're coming along the A340, do watch out for that today. There are delays for the roadworks. Back again. Right, we're going to play something from the 60s in just a moment.
1: We'd love to know what you think about HRB. What do you like? What don't you like? Are you a new listener who has just found us on DAB? 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
0: So we're back at Residence Sequest at Cherry Blossom Manor. Anyone remember watching Saturday Morning TV? Swap Shop? You remember Swap Shop? Mandy, remember Swap Shop? With Noel Edmonds and the dinosaur, yeah? Brilliant. Anyone else remember Saturday Morning TV? It's the 50th anniversary of the start of Swap Shop this weekend. And we have that special programme this Saturday morning. I came unplugged. Hang on, I'm caught on Fran's bag. Right, we're going over here. Who am I talking to? Morning.
13: My name's Peter.
0: And you having a good morning?
13: It started all right.
0: Going downhill?
13: No, it's moving okay at the moment.
0: Brilliant. And what music can we play you? You said you liked something from the 60s.
13: I definitely come from that sort of era, yes.
0: Okay, so Margot, are you there?
14: I am here, yes.
0: So if you press the button, I think we've got the foundations. Is that okay for you?
13: Yes, I think foundations are what's it under houses, aren't they?
0: Foundations, Build Me Up Buttercup, is that okay?
13: Oh, that'll do me, yeah.
14: Yep, okay. Build Me Up Buttercup, coming up now on HRB.

0: 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Wednesday, isn't it? 30th of September. Very un-September-like weather outside today. Temperatures around 22, 23 degrees today. And we're looking forward to the Basingstoke Half Marathon on Sunday, which looks to be quite warm and sunny as well. I remember Basingstoke Half Marathon year when it was 27 degrees in the first week of October. So maybe not unlike that year. Right, we're going over to see... Muriel now. Morning. Morning. Having a good morning?
1: Yeah.
0: So, have you been up to anything in particular or just chilling?
1: Sorry?
0: Have you been up to anything in particular this morning or just resting?
1: Just resting.
0: Just chilling out. And what music can we play? You're your country music fan, aren't you?
1: Yeah.
0: Johnny Cash? Okay. Margot's got the button again?
2: Yes, one of my favourites. I love his deep voice. Here we are. I Walk the Line, Johnny Cash on HRB.

0: That's Johnny Cash and Walk the Line here on HRB. We're going to say goodbye to Margot now, I think, because you're off to do a bit of line dancing, I think, aren't you?
1: I certainly am, yes. I am off in about 15 minutes, so I will say goodbye to everyone at Cherry Blossom Manor. Thanks for listening, and enjoy the next half hour with Vernon Pierce, and enjoy the rest of your day. Goodbye.
0: We'll see you at 12 o'clock for the lunch break, of course. Right, let's, before we say welcome to Mark, to Vernon, let's go over here. Morning, Brian.
2: Morning. Yeah.
0: Can we play you the Beatles, yeah?
2: Sorry?
0: We're going to play you the Beatles, yeah?
2: Could do.
0: Yeah. Okay. If Margot's still there, maybe she can press the button. Oh, maybe she's gone already, so I'll press the button as well. It's a Ticket to Ride on HRB.

0: Ticket to Ride, that is the Beatles here on HRB. It's Resonance Requests. I'm getting, I'm not sure whether you can hear my WhatsApp messages arriving. Resonance Requests at Cherry Blossom Manor in Bramley. We're going to play Rod Stewart for our next request in just a moment. We'll take the HRB diary first, though.
1: The HRB diary.
0: The Tadley Community Social Group takes place every Thursday from 2.15 till 4 at Bishopswood Court in Hanger Road in Tadley. A warm, friendly and relaxed place for older people to get together over a cuppa and a slice of cake. A variety of activities provided by Basingstoke Neighbour Care are part of the afternoon, including the opportunity to be part of Resonance Requests on HRB once a month. It costs £2, which includes refreshments. It's at Bishopswood Court, Hanger Road in Tadley, every Thursday at 2:15.
1: 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HRB.
0: Right, it is HRB. We are here at Cherry Blossom Manor trying to get Vernon connected. Right, yes, it's Rod Stewart next, isn't it? I'm coming over here. Who am I talking to? What's your name?
2: Margaret.
0: You having a good morning?
2: Sorry?
0: You having a good morning?
2: I suppose so. I've only just woke up, I think.
0: Vernon is there. He's just talking to me on WhatsApp, which doesn't really work on the radio. But we're going to play Rod Stewart, aren't we?
2: Yes, I like Rod Stewart.
0: Okay, right. I'm going to come back over here and I'm going to press the button. And we're going to play... Keep treading on my cable. We're going to play the Motown song.

0: Thursday morning. Margot will be back at midday with your lunch break, and the afternoon mix follows at 1 and the classic chart rundown at 3. We've got another request for Brian in just a moment. First of all, by the wonders of modern technology, we can say good morning to Vernon Pierce, who is live from... Well, where are you, Vernon? Tell everyone here where you are live from.
1: Well, I live on the Costa Blanca, in the north of Costa Blanca, in sunny Spain. Have been here for the last 19 years. What a lovely place it is to live to and retire.
0: See, the wonders of modern technology, we can bring you someone from across the other side of Europe.
1: Yep, it's a lovely sunny day, but a little bit cooler now, so it's a bit more comfortable. We've had the hottest summer on record in Spain. Temperatures very often up in the upper 30s and early 40s, which is getting a little bit uncomfortable now, but hey, that's global warming, isn't it?
0: I guess so. We're going to go over here and I'm going to talk to Brian again. Morning again, Brian. Morning, you wanted another song. What song are we going to play you next?
2: Another one.
0: You were asked for Man Forever Blowing Bubbles?
2: Oh, BBC was.
0: Yeah, are you a West Ham fan, by any chance?
2: It's really a good one. No, it's in this one.
0: You just like the song?
2: Yeah.
0: Okay, right. I'm going to go over here because Vernon doesn't have the button to press. So I will press the button for I'm Forever Blowing Bubbles. It's easy to say, honestly. It's Doris Day on HRB.

0: at the Stories Day, and I'm forever blowing bubbles here on HRB. It's Residency Quest at Cherry Blossom Manor in Bramley, and we're going to play Elvis next. Vernon, are you still there?
1: Yes, I am indeed, and I remember Doris Day, and that song reminded me of Oklahoma. Do you remember? I know that particular song didn't come from that, but Doris Day did the Deadwood Stage and all those sort of lovely songs back in the 1950s.
0: Yes, we've got quite a few people here who like Doris Day, yeah? Yes, lots of nodding along. Right, you mentioned the weather in Spain. It's got to be cool. It's still a bit un-September-like though, isn't it?
1: It is, yeah. I mean, we're not used to such good temperatures at the moment, still eating out on the terrace in the evening. But during October, we get something called Danas, or very, very heavy storms of rain here. It's what happens is that the Mediterranean gets very, very hot during the summer. Then some cold air moves over the top and it sucks it up and dumps all the water onto the land. And you'll remember a couple of years ago there was a very serious flood in Valencia, so we don't want too much of that this year.
0: No, absolutely not. Right, we're going to play another request now, and I'm going to come over and see Mandy again, because she's going to have our next request. But you were in the paper the other day. You were in the Gazette.
1: Really?
0: Well, because do you remember you had a disco? You had a disco the other day, and there's photos of you, of everyone here, in the Gazette last week. In fact, you even made our local news. So your photo was in the Gazette. So what? We're going to play Elvis now, yeah?
2: Yeah, no, it's fine.
0: Brilliant. Okay, we're going to play Elvis. Vernon, have you got the button yet? Are you able to press the button? Here we go. It's Suspicious Minds on HRB.

0: Elvis Presley and Susan Hines here on ACRB. It's Residency West until 12 o'clock here at Charing Cross Manor. And Vernon is still with us. We're basically practicing for another show that you and Margot are going to be doing this Friday, aren't we?
1: Correct, yes. We didn't have much success last Friday, but I'm getting used to it now. I'm not used to being in a studio, but I do have my little faithful friend in the studio with me this morning, my little black cat called Cleo, but I'm afraid she's not going to be contributing very much, as she said. She's fast asleep at the moment.
0: See, I didn't know you had a cat.
1: Yes, yes.
0: I learn something about you every time.
1: Yep, this one was a rescue cat because Celia and I, my wife and I, we sort of volunteer each week in a cat shelter where abandoned cats are homed. And we decided that after our last one died, unfortunately, of old age, that we would give this little one a home. So, yep, it's nice to have a little bit of company, but she's asleep most of the day.
0: Excellent. And tell us about the area of Spain that you live in.
1: Well, as I say, it's inland from the coast. We're not sort of beach people, really, but we're in the middle of the mountains with orange groves in the valley below us. And when we look across from our terrace, about a 180 degree view all the way around of mountains. And it's very green. And we've got a village quite close to the villa where we live, so we can walk into town, have a nice meal, and have a nice peaceful way of life, because retirement needs you to sort of, I think, get away from the city and just calm down and relax.
0: And chill.
1: Chill, absolutely.
0: Okay, right, we'll come back to you probably one last time in a few minutes' time. And we're facing Stoke Half Marathon this Sunday. We will be there covering it, and you can hear our two programmes with all coverage of it on Sunday evening at 5 and on Tuesday evening at 7. Why am I telling you that? Well, I thought I'd play a running type song in just a moment.
2: Hi, I'm John Perkin, a presenter here on Hospital Radio Basingstoke. And you can join me for JP's musical extravaganza every Friday evening between 6 and 8 o'clock. It's a request programme, so I'll play whatever song you would like to hear, anything from ABBA to ZZ Top. There'll be local news, weather and any other quirky tidbits I can dig up. 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It's a great way to start the weekend. You know it makes sense.

0: Basingstoke Half Marathon is coming Sunday, and we've got a running theme programme on Saturday, haven't we?
1: We have indeed, yes. It's 1 o'clock. I shall be presenting my topic tunes running. And what a selection of music that is. Born to Run, Band on the Run, Run to Me. Some great songs.
0: Absolutely. That comes right after the award nominated It Started With Swap Shop. We celebrate 50 years of Saturday morning TV since Swap Shop started in 1976 with Noel Edmonds. Some guests on there, including Keith Chegwin. Remember Keith Chegwin?
1: Yeah, I do, yeah.
0: There's Maggie Philbin, there's Andy Peters, Mike Reed, Trevor and Simon. Who swung their pants for Trevor and Simon? No? We've got and Mark Rhodes on there as well from Sam and Mark, and Basil Brush is on there as well. Saturday morning, 11 o'clock, some classic clips from Saturday morning TV over the last 50 years. You can tell that I'm slightly obsessed with Saturday morning TV, can't you? Right, what song are we going to play now? You said Rolling Stones?
2: Yeah, please.
0: You like the Rolling Stones, do you?
2: Yeah, please.
0: Okay, Vernon can press the button.

0: Rolling Stones, I Can't Get No Satisfaction. And our late boot Jackie's just arrived. We haven't got time to song though. We've run out of time. Vernon, we'd have to say goodbye very quickly.
1: Yeah, very goodbye, and thanks for letting me join you at Cherry Blossom Manor, and good luck to everyone in there. Adios.
0: Okay, we will see you Friday night. Well, we'll see you quite a lot before. We'll see you at the midnight hour later. Friday lunchtime, live with Margot.
1: Yep, we'll do our best to keep everyone entertained and lots of great music.
0: Okay, thanks everyone. We'll be back at Cherry Blossom Manor next month. Have you enjoyed it? Brilliant. Margot is coming up next with the lunch break. Then we got to the afternoon mix, and then we have the classic chart rundown. I will see you soon. Goodbye. Bye.
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0: In HRB's weekend prize draw on the 20th of September, the winner was Steve, who had been a patient on CCU over the weekend, was number 4 in the draw, but unfortunately when we went to deliver his prize, he had gone home. Steve, if you're listening, we still have your prize to give to you, so please get in touch with us to arrange for that to happen. You can email us, community@hrbasingstoke.co.uk. You can give us a call on 01256 313521, or you can send us a WhatsApp message on 07400 43088. But the prize is here, waiting for you to come and collect. You have until the end of the 4th of October to claim that prize. In the meantime, listen out this weekend. If you're a patient here at Basingstoke and North Hampshire Hospital, make sure you get into the draw by having a request, and this weekend's goodie bag could be yours. This is-

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0: on your smart speaker. 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
1: From the Sky News Centre at midday. Andy Burnham suggested he could propose rejoining the EU as he considers the UK's future with Brussels. The Prime Minister says he'll look at the pros and cons of all options after telling Labour's conference that Brexit has done more harm than good. But Conservative Party Chairman Kevin Hollenrake says there should be no going back.
2: I think the deal you're going to get now to go back into the EU will be much worse than the one we had when we left it. What we should be doing is making the most of our freedoms we have outside the European Union. I speak as somebody who voted to remain, but I would not vote to rejoin.
1: A flight from Dubai to Tel Aviv's been diverted to Saudi Arabia after a fight broke out between its pilots. Jets were scrambled over initial fears the Fly Dubai plane was being hijacked after issuing an emergency signal. The Duke and Duchess of Sussex have accused international paparazzi of being extraordinarily reckless after peering into the grounds of their children's school. Harry and Meghan say it's an unacceptable intrusion into the privacy of Prince Archie and Princess Lilibet. One of five suspects arrested near RAF Fairford reportedly called 999 on himself on Sunday morning. It's understood the man contacted police before a farmer raised the alarm in Gloucestershire. Donald Trump's repeated his surprise at all British nationals being on bail. Dal Babu, the former chief superintendent with the Met Police.
3: He would not have the detailed information that the operational policing units would have. It's extremely unhelpful. And I think what we need now is for people to let the police get on with their work, and then the police at an appropriate time will brief the public.
1: Former Liverpool defender Jamie Carragher claims Manchester City should be stripped of the titles won when they broke Premier League financial rules. The club denies wrongdoing. And Danny Dyer is among the latest celebrities announced to host the UK's version of Saturday Night Live. The actor will front the sketch show next weekend. That's the latest. I'm Faye De Silva.
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6: Friday night, you

Hello and a very good afternoon to you. It's the HRB Lunch Break. I'm Margot Connitzer. I'm with you now until 1 p.m. playing some of your favourite tracks. And many thanks to Neil Ogden for residence request from Cherry Blossom Manor. And he was coming live and he was joined by myself and Vernon Pierce in Spain. And coming up next, you've just been listening, by the way, to Whitney Houston. It's Not Right, But It's Okay. And coming up next here on HRB, it is Live Your Life, Be Free with Belinda Carlisle.

0: 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The latest local news with the Basingstoke Gazette here on HRB in 15 minutes.
1: Sarah knows she'll feel the benefit of this morning run eventually. What she doesn't know is right now a new

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0: And that was Elvis Costello, A Good Year for the Roses. That is a ballad that was written by Jerry Chestnut, and it was originally recorded by American country singer George Jones, and it rose to number 2 on the country singles chart in 1970. But now it is just about 12:30-ish, and it is coming up to Paul Pennington with Word on Health. And today he's talking about ovarian cancer.
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2: The Ovarian Cancer Awareness Campaign places the spotlight on the 6th most common cancer in women. There are around 41,000 women living with it and 7,500 cases are newly diagnosed each year. Marie-Claire Platt, Head of Policy and Research at Ovarian Cancer Action, highlights the biggest misconceptions surrounding the disease.
3: There was still this sort of pervasive idea that ovarian cancer was a silent killer and so therefore nothing could be done about it. And that's just not true. And so we know that there are symptoms, and if women present to the GP with these symptoms, they can go on to have a referral for tests, and then they can have effective treatment. And then the second one for me is that there's still many, many women who believe that smear tests pick up ovarian cancer, and which they don't.
2: What are those symptoms you want women to be aware of?
3: So there's 4 main ovarian cancer symptoms. The first one is sort of persistent bloating. The second one, women really struggling to eat or feeling full very quickly. The third one is around needing to go to the toilet more frequently, specifically needing to pee. And then the fourth one is where women have pain around their tummy. Sometimes that can be sort of at the top of their thighs or feel like it's maybe in their lower back. They can be symptoms of other less serious conditions, but they should go to their GP and make an appointment just to rule out ovarian cancer.
2: What are the risk factors for ovarian cancer?
3: The biggest risk factor is actually genetics, inherited gene mutations, where we can see there's a number of different cancers across the family. But the fantastic news is that there are options available to women who are found to carry one of these gene mutations. So we do really recommend to use our hereditary cancer risk tool on our website to check if that history means they're eligible for genetic testing. There are some other risk factors, like for example, obesity is thought to slightly increase risk, and women who have endometriosis can be at slightly increased risk as well. But really the biggest risk factor is whether you have a family history, especially of ovarian, breast, or prostate cancer.
2: Does age play a part?
3: Most ovarian cancers are diagnosed in women over the age of 50, but we do see younger women diagnosed with ovarian cancer too. So we do want all women to be aware of the symptoms. It's not just a disease of older women.
2: Early diagnosis is so important, but sadly in too many cases, it's diagnosed when the disease has progressed.
3: We really need much better tests to be able to detect ovarian cancer in the earlier phases, like a screening test. But actually, my biggest hope is actually that we can leapfrog early diagnosis altogether into preventing the disease. Work that we've been funding for a decade at the University of Oxford, looking at the disease in its earliest stages. And this research has led to a massive step forward, where we are now starting work on developing the world's first preventative vaccine.
2: I know there's still research to do and fundraising required to get that vaccine to clinical trial in the next decade. Looking at the here and now, in the past, treatment options for ovarian cancer have been limited. How have they evolved?
3: The treatments that are available for ovarian cancer are still very limited. We have seen some shifts which have been exciting for some women. So one of the biggest shifts we've seen is the introduction of a personalized medicine which is called a PARP inhibitor. So for years, treatment was just surgery and then chemotherapy. And for most women, sadly, the disease would keep coming back and develop a resistance to that chemotherapy. But now we have this treatment called a PARP inhibitor, which works particularly well for patients who carry a BRCA gene mutation. We're seeing a really big benefit to survival rates. for other women, we're also seeing much longer gaps before that disease comes back. So much better quality time for women with their families and where they're not having to worry about treatment. So this has been a huge step forward.
2: My grateful thanks to Marie-Claire Platt from Ovarian Cancer Action. To hear more of that interview, have a listen to our podcast, available on all major podcast platforms and through our wordonhealth.com website. 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
0: And many thanks to Paul Pennington for Word on Health. Word on Health will be back this afternoon in the HRB afternoon mix. Well, here's a bit of news. Tickets for the upcoming 2027 tour for Oasis have sold out. And Liam Gallagher posted on social media to say, "That's all, folks. Every ticket for the band's 42 live shows across Scotland, England, Germany, Spain, the Netherlands and France, Italy, the US and Ireland, they have all sold out. So I bet there are lots of fans that are disappointed." And this comes weeks after they announced their Oasis Live 27 concerts. And this follows the success of their Live 25 reunion tour. And they even added four extra dates, including two at Nebworth on the 25th and 26th of September. And they played two legendary shows there in August in 1996. And Liam wrote on X, "That's all, folks. We have officially sold out. No more tickets left. Congratulations to everyone who got a ticket." And on that note, I will play a little bit of Oasis, and I'm going to play one that we don't often hear, and it is The Importance of Being Idle here on HRB.

0: Oasis there. That was a bit thumpy, wasn't it? I say thumpy. It was a lot of sort of heavy metal sounding there. That was Oasis with The Importance of Being Idle. And coming up next, it is about 12:30. And it is time to see what's going on locally in Basingstoke and the community. It's the HRB Local News.
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2: And in today's local news, a week-long programme of events is set to spotlight business growth and innovation. Basingstoke Business Week will take place from Monday, November the 9th to Friday, November the 13th under the theme Skills for the Future, with a packed schedule of events, workshops and networking opportunities. The week will focus on equipping businesses and individuals with the tools and knowledge needed to thrive in a rapidly evolving economy, with events covering artificial intelligence, green innovation, digital transformation, and business leadership. Anti-migrant activist Daniel Thomas, known as Danny Tomo, has been remanded in custody until next year after a court hearing just days after hundreds of people gathered in Basingstoke for a protest linked to his detention. Thomas appeared at Portsmouth Crown Court by video link from His Majesty's Prison, Winchester, on Tuesday, where a judge refused his application for bail and set a provisional trial date of March the 1st, 2027. The hearing came after a demonstration in Basingstoke on Sunday, organised by supporters calling for the activist's release. And households could save around £175 a year with two simple energy-saving steps. The advice comes as the energy price cap rises in October. Ofgem has confirmed a 4% increase in the cap, raising the typical annual bill from £1,663 to £1,723 for those paying by direct debit. Heating expert Rob Nezard from UK Radiators is urging people to prepare their heating systems now. The Energy Saving Trust estimates that

0: everything around windows, floors and doors could save around £55 a year. And turning the thermostat down from 22 degrees to 21 degrees could save another £120. Together, these changes could save households around £175 annually, though actual savings will vary.
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2: It should be bright and sunny this afternoon in Basingstoke. Temperatures remaining above average and maybe reaching 25 degrees. Tonight it will be cloudy, showers of rain clearing by dawn, but it will be noticeably cooler than last night. Tomorrow, a bright and sunny start to the day with cloudy periods in the afternoon, wind strengthening and temperatures mostly above average.
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That was Dire Straits with Lady Writer. And there is a new major leadership development for the Grange Festival. They've announced a series of leadership changes as they prepare for the next chapter in their development. So British bass opera singer Brindley Sherratt, he's going to take up the role of artistic director this month, following the retirement of Michael Chance. And Michael Chance has led the company since its founding in 2016. Mr. Sherratt said, "I am enormously thankful to the team at the Grange Festival for welcoming me with open arms as I take on the role of artistic director. As someone who has experienced the festival as both an audience member and performer, I am deeply honoured to be given the opportunity to be a part of the next chapter in its history." So, on that note, he is kind of like a new kid in town, and I'm going to play the Eagles here on HRB, New Kid in Town.

0: Stylistics there with You Make Me Feel Brand New. I love Arian Love's baritone opening the song, then the alternating with the falsetto of lead vocalist Russell Tompkins. And there is a longer 5-minute version of this song that first appeared as a track on the Stylistics 1973 album Rock and Roll Baby, but it wasn't released as a single. And Stylistics used to be one of my favourites, and I used to play them a lot. And you are listening to HRB.
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6: This has got to be the saddest day of my life. I called you here today

And that was Richard Ashcroft with Lover. And you are listening to HRB, the Community Health and Wellbeing Station, around Basingstoke and the community. Hospital Radio Basingstoke, HRB. Coming up next, it is the Pet Shop Boys with Love, Etc.

0: And that was Pet Shop Boys with Love Etc. And I have reached the end of my hour. It is almost 1 o'clock. And I'll be back on Friday with Vernon Pierce from Spain. We'll both be live for the HRB lunch break. And we are happy retirees. But coming up next, it is the HRB team with the HRB afternoon mix. And then at 3 p.m, you've got Dave Marley with Classic Chart Rundown. 4 p.m, 21st Century Hits. 5 p.m. Graham Turnbull with Week In, Week Out. 6 p.m. Steve Randall with Unbeatable 80s. And don't forget to tune in to Lee Cuddington at 8 p.m. Hospital Harmony Night, Music on Demand. And he is with you until 10, so you can get all your requests in later this evening. But right now, it is, I will wish you a very good rest of the day, and it's time here on HRB for the national and international news.
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4: It's Melissa on HRB from the Coronary Care Unit here. Here I am with Elaine, and she's a healthcare assistant.
5: Coronary Care Unit looks after poorly people with heart problems. And I'm a healthcare assistant and I help the nurses in their role. So I look after the patients as much as I can, get them up for breakfast, give them washes, and make sure they're comfortable, help them with their lunches, food, and making sure that, you know, they don't go hungry. Basically helping them with things that they can't do for themselves, like going to the loo and washing and all that kind of thing.
4: Brilliant.
5: And then if the nurses need help with anything, then we help out. We take all their observations as well, so blood pressure and, you know, bits and bobs like that, temperature and pulse. And so we do all that and record that for the nurses. And we just basically keep an eye on them. And if we see that, you know, any are in need of urgent help, we can call people straight away. We pass information back to the nurses because, you know, they're busy a lot of the time with, you know, sort of drugs and writing notes and bits and bobs.
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0: from our studios at Basingstoke and North Hampshire Hospital, online, around the hospital, and across Basingstoke on DAB. 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
1: From the Sky News Centre at 1. A flight made an emergency landing in Saudi Arabia after reports its pilots got into a fight mid-air, with one being stabbed. At one point, the aircraft plummeted more than 14,000 feet in a matter of seconds. The Fly Dubai plane had been bound for Tel Aviv. Yasmin's daughter was on board and says passengers heard screams for help.
2: After a few minutes, two other pilots took the control. Few Israelis, they ran away to the guy. He took a knife and tried to kill the pilot. They take his hand and put him on the floor. There was a lot of blood.
1: Andy Burnham's not ruling out going all the way and backing the UK to rejoin the EU. The Prime Minister says he wants to look at the options, claiming Brexit's done more harm than good. Here's what Labour members think at the party's conference in Liverpool.
3: It's amazing to have a leader who is bold enough to come and say it has been a mistake.
4: The public don't really want to have a rerun of the tidal Brexit debate that ended up consuming the whole political agenda.
5: So exactly the right approach to set out the options, so let's see what follows.
1: The Tories claim ministers are trying to blame Brexit for the consequences of their economic decisions. Detectives investigating the Grenfell fire have passed files of evidence to prosecutors. They relate to 20 companies and 54 individuals, with the CPS asked to consider charges like corporate manslaughter. Prince Harry and Meghan have criticised international paparazzi seen looking into the grounds of their children's school as extraordinarily reckless. It's understood two young men with backpacks were spotted. There's a warning energy bills could jump by almost £300 in January, the biggest hike in 4 years. Cornwall Insight predicts the average dual fuel bill will increase by 16%. And EastEnders star Shane Ritchie has been banned from driving for 6 months after admitting a speeding offence. He was fined £500 and ordered to pay costs. That's the latest.
0: Around the hospital, online at hrbasingstoke.co.uk and across Basingstoke on DAB. Local news and information. 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

0: Hi, this is DJ Scotty for Hospital Radio Basingstoke, and I'm joined today by Katie and Dave, who are both volunteers at the Basingstoke Samaritans branch. Hello to you both.
1: Hi.
2: Hi there.
0: Thank you for coming to talk to us today. So I guess the first question I have for you is, can you just tell me a little bit about more about the organisation?
2: So the Samaritans is a charity that I'm sure many, many people will have heard of. And primarily what we do is we offer a listening service. So people call our number, which is a free phone number, and you'll have a trained volunteer at the end of that telephone who will just be there to listen with no judgment or hidden agendas or anything, just to sort of help you get through whatever difficulties you're going through at that particular moment in time. So we offer emotional support in a number of ways, really. And it's a completely confidential service as well.
0: The question that I have is, so who are you really for? Who would, you know, be useful to take advantage of the service that you guys offer?
2: So we're here for anybody, actually. So I think people feel we're more of like a suicide hotline, maybe. But actually, we're here to support anybody who is going through emotional difficulties. So that could be loneliness, problems with relationships, mental health problems, addiction problems, or if you're just having a really bad time, you know, at that particular moment of your life, because talking is just so brilliant at alleviating some of those sort of worries, anxieties, just sharing it with someone else. And because we're not friends or family, we're not there to tell you what to do, you know, what to do next. We're sort of helping guide you to find your own path, because you know how you can cope with the day-to-day pressures of life more than anybody can. So, and we, you know, we don't know you, you don't know us. So yeah, that's primarily what we do.
0: I think it's really important at the moment, given the pressures of life that are more, you know, around today than they ever have been, right?
2: Yeah, definitely. I mean, no two calls are the same. Every shift we do, the calls are completely different, aren't they, Dave? So you never know who's going to call or what the subject matter is going to be. But as you say, there are, you know, COVID was very different. You know, there were lots of people who were very lonely, very isolated, and couldn't access their normal support system. At the moment, as you say, you know, there's lots of financial problems going on at the moment for people, and that creates a lot of worries as well. So we're happy to talk to anybody who's got emotional worries that they're carrying around, just to try and help them, you know, start to find another path, really.
0: And another thing that I don't think that I totally was taking on board was the fact that you are all volunteers.
1: Yeah, I mean, I've been a volunteer for a year and a half now, and I went through the usual process of applying online, samaritans.org, and you can kind of put your details in to volunteer and say, want to go to the Basingstoke kind of centre. All the details will go through, and we've got an interview process and a selection process that you'd go through, so that, you know, if you're going to be struggling with some of the emotional support side of it, we don't really want to put someone through that. We'd rather get people who've got that empathy and are able to take that through. Obviously, you don't want to get people taking calls immediately. So we've got a fairly comprehensive training program that everyone goes through, which involves skills tests and a whole range of levels of understanding as to some of the calls you might receive and how to deal with them. Yeah, then after that, you start on the journey as taking calls. Always got a mentor with you in the early days to make sure that if you do get into your problems, you've got someone there to who's got your back. And at the point when you're ready to take calls yourself, then you're allowed out and you start taking calls with another volunteer.
0: How are you finding it, Dave?
1: Wonderful. It's given me a whole chunk of purpose to life. Something where I feel that I'm giving something back to the community, and every call, as Katie says, is different. And some of those calls are ones which are life-changing to the person who's calling, but also really put your own life into perspective. So you do realise that some of the things that we worry about are probably a lot less important than some of the things that a lot of other people are dealing with at the moment.
0: Yeah,
1: it's a very important thing.
0: Yeah,
2: amazing. It's a strange thing to say, but when people say, "Oh, do you enjoy it?" the answer is generally yes, we do. Even though you're speaking to people who are sometimes, you know, really at the edge of their life sometimes, but actually, when you put the phone down, if you feel you've got a connection with that person and they've said, thank you so much for being there, it's an amazing feeling, isn't it? To think, you know, just me coming in to the centre in Basingstoke for 3 hours, might have just made someone feel a little bit better. Isn't not to say it's going to last for the rest of their life, because they might be calling us or someone else 2 or 3 days later. But in that moment in time, you've made a difference in somebody's life. And it's really, really empowering, I think, actually.
1: Yeah,
0: I think it's very, very rewarding work. So remind me, how do people get in touch if they're interested in becoming a volunteer?
2: So that's through the website, which is Samaritans.org. And you will just type in volunteer with Samaritans, and it takes you through. You just have to fill in a form, and it will then send it through to the branch that you're nearest to.
0: And then on the flip side, if someone does want to get in touch and talk to someone, they're needing to talk to someone.
2: So it's a free phone number. It's 116123, and that is a free number. You can also email us. If you go on the website, that will take you to that link. I think it's joe@samaritans, and we have an online chat service as well. And you can still send us a letter, and someone will write back to you. So there are, lots of different ways, because not speaking on the telephone doesn't suit everybody.
0: Well, I want to say thank you very much to you, Katie and Dave, for coming and talking to us about the amazing work that the Samaritans do today at Hospital Radio Basingstoke. Thank you very much.
2: Thank you.
1: Thank you.
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7: Oh, it most certainly is. 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Hello there, I'm Richard Smith, and whether it's ABBA to ZZ Top or Alfie to Ziggy Stardust, I'll be here just for you on Hospital Radio Basingstoke every Tuesday and Thursday evening at 10 o'clock with a real mixture of songs and artists that all have the same thing in common. 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I'll see you later. 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
2: There are 41,000 women living with ovarian cancer in the UK, with over 7,000 new cases diagnosed each year. If caught at an early stage, 9 in 10 women will survive. But two-thirds of women are diagnosed late, when the cancer is harder to treat. 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Catherine Murray is from Target Ovarian Cancer.
3: Key symptoms of ovarian cancer are a persistent bloated tummy, always feeling full or not being able to finish a meal, tummy pain, and then urinary symptoms, needing to wee more often or more urgently. These symptoms will be new for you and they'll be frequent. So we usually say as a guide they'll be happening around 12 times a month or more frequently in the last 3 weeks.
2: I understand occasionally there can be

0: What can women do that might help their doctors?
1: Write them down. Make a diary if you have one, or just take some notes about the frequency of these symptoms. It can really help to have it all in front of you when you go into that GP appointment.
0: Ovarian cancer is more prevalent in the over 50s, but 1 in 10 cases occur in women below the age of 45. I believe 40% of women wrongly think a cervical smear test detects it.
1: The cervical smear test does not pick up ovarian cancer. It only looks for changes in the cells of the cervix, which could then lead to cervical cancer.
0: Sadly, we do lose 11 women in the UK every day to ovarian cancer, but I understand new treatments do provide promise for those living with it.
1: What we've seen in the last 10, 15 years is lots of progress in new treatments and new types of treatments, and we've seen that's given a lot of hope to our community. We still need to get this early diagnosis. You still have the best outcomes in ovarian cancer if you get diagnosed earlier. So that's why it's important to always know the symptoms, get to the GP, and that way your GP can get you into treatment if you need it.
0: My grateful thanks to Catherine Murray. To find out more and to link through to Target Ovarian Cancer, visit our website, www.wordonhealth.com. 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

0: 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It takes place on the second Monday of the month from 10:30 a.m. till noon and the fourth Thursday of the month from 2:30 p.m. till 4 p.m. at the Tadley Common Methodist Church in New Church Road in Tadley. 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
1: Yep, it's another Word Whiz as we test your grey matter. Coming up, we've got a whole load of random words. And once you've heard them all, we'll set you the task of recalling 10 of those words on a theme. If you're all set, let's hear those words. Mile. Gallon. Charles Dickens. Purse. Ian Fleming. Pound. Geoffrey Chaucer. Euro. Samuel Pepys. Gram. Daphne du Maurier. Stone. Lewis Carroll. Acre. Coin. Check. Dan Brown. Vault. Wallet. Dollar. Ingot. Hans Christian Andersen. Roald Dahl. Meter. Pint. Bank. Cash point. William Shakespeare. Light year. Ton. So there's our random words. And the theme today? 10 things to do with money. That's 10 things to do with money, please. So wind the old brain back. Can you recall those 10 items? We'll give you a bit of thinking time, and then we'll give you the answers shortly.
0: Word Whiz.

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1: Now, a moment ago, we were playing our Word Whiz game, if you recall. You had a whole load of random words. Then we asked you to recall 10 items to do with money. Did you recall them all? Let's grab the answers. Any order's fine. And see how you did. Pound. Euro. Dollar. Wallet. Purse. Coin. Bank. Cash point. Check.
2: It's Hospital and Radio Basingstoke, and I'm joined today by Robert Smith from Serve Wessex, the Blood Bikes, who provided a very important service to hospitals in Basingstoke and around the area. Welcome to HRB.
3: Thank you very much. It's a pleasure to be on.
2: So tell us more about what you do.
3: Okay, so Serve Wessex is a voluntary organisation, and as you've already said, we're known as Blood Bikes. So we provide a free service to the NHS and community, and our particular group covers Hampshire, South Wiltshire and East Dorset. So we do a lot of work for Basingstoke and Winchester, and we also look after the Hampshire Isle of Wight Air Ambulance and provide all the blood and plasma carried on the aircraft.
2: And you're all volunteers, aren't you? Which is something that probably quite a lot of people don't realise.
3: Yeah. We are 100% volunteers. And unlike some of the other blood bike charities, we only have seven charity vehicles for the volunteers to use. So most of the duties and the mileage by our volunteers are done on their own bikes and using their own cars, and they pay all their own fuel and all their own expenses, so nobody gets a penny.
2: A lot of people will be very surprised to hear all that. So where do you get your funding from, your income from?
3: Well, funding comes from donations and doing supermarket collections, which obviously have dropped off a bit since the cost of living crisis came along. And just generally, the same as probably most charities, just applying for the odd grant here and there, and just going along to events and, getting in bucket collections.
2: And what would a typical volunteer do? You've got two types of volunteers. You've got the people taking the calls and those out on the road, I guess.
3: Yeah. We've got, so we have riders and drivers that are out on the road, and then we have another group of volunteers called dispatchers, and they're the ones that take the calls from the hospital and then look after the riders and drivers when they're out doing their jobs on the road and keep an eye on them when they're out and about, which is a very important role because we cannot operate without a dispatcher. So they are a key role, and I can assure you when you're out in, it's 4 o'clock in the morning, it's great to know somebody's awake and on the end of the phone or there to help if anything happens.
2: And it's obviously a 24-hour day service, so you're on call all the time.
3: Well, we've through the pandemic we ran a full 24-hour service. What we do now is we provide a full service from 7 o'clock at night till 6 a.m. in the morning, Monday to Fridays, a full service on bank holidays and weekends. But during the weekdays, we provide a limited book service. So we'll move urgent samples for pathology if they're requested. But we do provide a service to the Human Baby Milk Bank in Southampton. So our volunteers go out to mums in the community and they donate human milk, which goes back to the milk bank. And then we distribute all the milk from the Human Milk Bank to the neonatal units throughout our area. And quite often those are urgent jobs because the hospitals don't hold a lot of baby milk. So if there's a premature baby or a sick baby, they'll call us and we'll ask for a volunteer to go and go and do the job.
2: And you're volunteers, so you're presumably always looking for extra people to take on volunteer roles. You were saying that less so for the glamorous driving side, but presumably you're looking for volunteers all around.
3: Yeah, I mean, the mainly because for the riders and drivers, we have an upper limit of how many volunteers that we can have in the organisation. Obviously, there's a cost involved to us for training, so we tend to cap the riding and driving volunteers at a certain number, just so that we can, you know, man the shifts. But dispatchers, and as I say, they. You know, we're always looking for dispatchers because we have a lot of shifts to fill throughout a month. A lot of our riders and drivers also do take on dispatching duties as well to help out. But you can also come on board if you wanted to and help us, you know, as a supporter and help us with fundraising. So, you know, you talk to us and, you know, we're always looking for help.
2: So if anyone does want to get in touch with you and thinks, I'd like to have a go at doing that, I'd like to help, how do they get in touch with you?
3: Well, if you just go to our website, which is www.servewessex.org.uk, or we've got a Facebook page, which is Serve Wessex, the Blood Runners, and there's details on how to contact the charity.
2: Brilliant. Okay. Well, we hope you find some more volunteers. A very valuable service. And as I say, I bet a lot of people don't realise that it was done by a charity. Just like the other big charity, the Air Ambulance that you briefly mentioned, they're a charity as well. And a lot of people don't realise that either. So we hope you find some extra people. And we say well done for your hard work.
3: Okay, well, thanks a lot, and I say thanks for having me on. Just one pertinent bit of information so people can get an idea of the work we do. Last year, our volunteers covered over 165,000 miles throughout the area, and we made over 4,000 deliveries free to the NHS.
2: Okay, well, thanks for joining us. Good to talk to you, and well done for all your work.
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6: Hi, I'm Rashmi Rajesh. I am the sister in endoscopy unit. So I run the endoscopy service. So we have all the upper gastroendoscopy and the lower GI endoscopies here. And also we run the respiratory service by doing bronchoscopy. And also we're doing the EBUS. Now, you know, it is quite a diagnostic procedure, but we also have the therapeutic interventions going on endoscopically. And also we're taking part of the bowel cancer screening program, which is the national bowel cancer screening. So we have, in a week, we run 2 bowel cancer screening lists, and also we do the bowel scope, which is also part of the national program.
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9: With Talking Money, this is Etley Davies. Nearly half of Brits believe young people's struggles in buying a house stems from their penchant for luxuries like takeaway coffees, according to a study by King's College London. As a nation of coffee lovers, how much do we really spend on the beverage? Research by Finder established the average price of coffee stands at £3.47, a figure that unsurprisingly rises to £3.70 in London. Taking a look at the UK's most popular coffee shop, Costa, we can see that the price of an Americano is set at £3.80, higher than the national average. The rising trend of specialty coffees, such as iced oat milk lattes and matchas, will certainly set you back an extra pound or two. Then we must turn to those tempting toppings and extras, those syrups, extra shots, creams and marshmallows, which will have customers leaving spending more than they realise. We could of course make a much cheaper cup of instant coffee at home, rather than buy it. But if you want to enjoy a latte or cappuccino, you'll need to invest in either a bean or pod machine, then the ongoing cost of said beans or pods. Coffee shops also serve a purpose that homebrew would not provide, the social aspect. Coffee shops serve as a much-needed third space for community connections. Many people view their daily run as a social run, to meet with friends or colleagues. These places provide vibrant workspaces, attracting professionals and students. Does this add to the cost? Can we justify the extra expense in terms of reciprocated social value? It's also worth noting that coffee culture itself has become a lifestyle choice for many, from collecting loyalty points to sharing aesthetically pleasing latte art on social media. The humble coffee has evolved into a symbol of modern living. For some, the daily visit to a cafe isn't just about the drink, but about taking a moment for themselves in a busy day, enjoying the atmosphere and indulging in a small but meaningful treat. Additionally, the amount you frequent a coffee shop will determine how much the cost can add up to. Nescafe suggests that 80% of UK coffee shop goers go at least once a week, with 16% of those surveyed going on a daily basis. It is tricky to determine the exact amount we as Brits spend on coffee, but the average property price in the UK is over a quarter of a million. So, let's say you find a house for £250,000. You'd need a minimum deposit of 5%, which works out to about £12,000. Buying a first home can be a big challenge, but there are ways to do it. And no, your flat white is not the reason you can't afford a house. With Talking Money, this is Etterly Davies.
8: With Talking Tech, I'm Josh Emsbright. New data shows a 39% rise in the number of parents seeking a grammar school place for their child. This growing demand has intensified competition for places and could leave many students from low-income families behind. That's why Atom Learning is attempting to level the playing field and is offering its 11-plus exam resources to eligible pupils completely for free. Joining me now to discuss this is Anna Masterson, Chief Learning Officer from Atom Learning. Anna, tell us about what your data shows.
10: So our data shows that there's been a 39% increase in parents targeting grammar schools. If we break down our data, about half of those parents are applying to grammar schools only. What that does is that increases the amount of competition for those grammar school places. That means that if you're from a disadvantaged background, you are in that competition with children who maybe have more means to prepare for those 11 plus exams than you. It's no secret that lots of tuition and coaching often goes into preparing for selective school exams, and tuition costs range from anywhere between £30 to £75 an hour for a tutor. Now that's just not within the means of so many families in the UK.
8: So at Atom Learning, what have you done to combat this?
10: In January this year, we wanted to extend our reach, and so we started working directly with grammar schools. We're now working directly with about 50% of the grammar schools across the country. And when we talk to those grammar school heads, they're really passionate about widening access. And so they are working with us to make sure that families from disadvantaged backgrounds, any family eligible for Pupil Premium, can access all of Atom Learning for free. We are a real mix of educators and technologists. 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
8: To sign up or to find out more, go to atomlearning.com. With Talking Tech, I'm Josh Holmes-Bright.
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0: from our studios at Basingstoke and North Hampshire Hospital, broadcasting across Basingstoke on DAB, this is HRB.
1: From the Sky News Centre at 2, a flight's been diverted after unconfirmed reports two pilots got into a fight, with one being stabbed. The plane, which was heading from Dubai to Tel Aviv, eventually landed safely in Saudi Arabia, but not before military jets were scrambled when a dramatic drop in altitude prompted fears of a hijack. Our Middle East correspondent Adam Parsons has more.
2: Recently, Benjamin Netanyahu, the Prime Minister, actually briefed political rivals that Israel was likely to face some kind of attacks in the coming weeks. I'm sure that there will be those who query whether this is the sort of thing he was referring to.
1: Police have asked prosecutors to consider manslaughter charges against firms and people over the Grenfell Tower fire. A file of evidence has been handed to the CPS relating to 20 companies and organisations and 54 individuals. Former Manchester City manager Pep Guardiola shared a message of support for the club, saying he's with them more than ever. The eight-time Premier League champions have until Friday to launch an appeal after being found guilty of breaching financial rules. The supporters at the Etihad Stadium have shared their reaction to the ruling.
3: I can't forget everything they've done, but I can't forget this now. Have they tainted everything they've done? I don't know.
4: This has been an absolute blessing, watching the amazing football, no matter what happens.
5: All the success we've had isn't because of it, it's because of the passion and the want to win things in the club.
1: The Prime Minister says he will consider going all the way and taking Britain back into the EU. Andy Burnham said yesterday he'd lay out the different options for relations with Europe. The Duke and Duchess of Sussex have criticised what they call extraordinarily reckless photographers spotted at their children's school. It's understood two men from overseas were seen using a white van and walking the perimeter of the site. And Danny Dyer has been announced as next week's host of Saturday Night Live. James Norton and Cynthia Erivo will also front upcoming episodes of the comedy show. That's the latest. I'm Chris Milligan.
0: Around the hospital, online at hrbasingstoke.co.uk and across Basingstoke on DAB. 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

We want to know what's going on around the Basingstoke area in the coming months. If you know of a charity or non-profit making event, HRB can promote it on the air during our HRB Diary feature and on our mix shows throughout the day. 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So why not send us the details of your event via email to hrbdiary@hrbasingstoke.co.uk. That's hrbdiary@hrbasingstoke.co.uk.

0: With Talking Life, I'm Jessica Harding. In response to Britain's health crisis, Dr. Claire Mosley is continuing the work of her late husband, Dr. Michael Mosley, alongside the Fast 800 to promote a healthier nation. Their science-backed programme offers a sustainable solution for improving public health. Joining me to discuss this is Dr. Claire Mosley and members of the Fast 800, Sue and Nigel. Dr. Mosley, how did Dr. Michael Mosley's work change the public's approach to diet wellness?
1: Starting from when he discovered he had type 2 diabetes himself, and at the time it was always assumed that you went straight on medication and you stayed on medication. But he wanted to lose weight and not have to take medication. So he lost 10 kilos in 8 weeks. And his blood sugars came right down and he went into remission, and it was seen to be some anomaly at the time, but increasingly the evidence came out to show that by weight loss many people can put their diabetes into remission.
0: What are the key benefits participants can expect from following the Fast 800 program?
1: They get support to lose weight. In doing that, they also get access to fantastic programs so that they can eat the right sort of foods, plenty of protein, plenty of fibre, and that makes a huge difference. And that helps them on their weight loss journey. But there are so many other benefits too, in terms of improving heart health, reducing blood pressure, better skin, better mood, and often those are the benefits that they are really not expecting.
0: Sue and Nigel, what were your experiences of the Fast 800 programme?
2: My husband went to the doctors and was recommended to look at the programme 5 years ago. We gave it a go together, and the benefits we had were big weight loss between us, 8 stone altogether, and other health benefits such as, in Nigel's case, his blood pressure dropped, better sleep, better ability to exercise. We found we could walk further, which helped, and just better mood, feeling better.
3: We went on the diet plan. No, it's not a diet plan, it's a change of lifestyle. And I used to suffer quite a lot with acid reflux. That disappeared. I had gout. That disappeared. The biggest lifestyle change was cutting out all the sugary things and also carbohydrate. But we were so surprised that, you know, the flexibility of being able to eat things.
0: Dr. Mosley, where can we go for more information?
1: Fast800.com. And we've also got a sale going on for 30%.
0: Thank you all. With Talking Life, I'm Jessica Harding.
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2: And in today's local news, a week-long programme of events is set to spotlight business growth and innovation. Basingstoke Business Week will take place from Monday, November the 9th to Friday, November the 13th under the theme Skills for the Future, with a packed schedule of events, workshops and networking opportunities. The week will focus on equipping businesses and individuals with the tools and knowledge needed to thrive in a rapidly evolving economy, with events covering artificial intelligence, green innovation, digital transformation, and business leadership. Anti-migrant activist Daniel Thomas, known as Danny Tomo, has been remanded in custody until next year after a court hearing just days after hundreds of people gathered in Basingstoke for a protest linked to his detention. Thomas appeared at Portsmouth Crown Court by video link from His Majesty's Prison, Winchester, on Tuesday, where a judge refused his application for bail and set a provisional trial date of March the 1st, 2027. The hearing came after a demonstration in Basingstoke on Sunday, organised by supporters calling for the activist's release. And households could save around £175 a year with two simple energy-saving steps. The advice comes as the energy price cap rises in October. Ofgem has confirmed a 4% increase in the cap, raising the typical annual bill from £1,663 to £1,723 for those paying by direct debit. Heating expert Rob Nezard from UK Radiators is urging people to prepare their heating systems now. The Energy Saving Trust estimates that drought-proofing around windows, floors and doors could save around £55 a year, and turning the thermostat down from 22 degrees to 21 degrees could save another £120. Together, these changes could save households around £175 annually, though actual savings will vary.

0: I'm Miley Cyrus, and this is
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3: Hello there and welcome to a bite-sized edition of the A to Z of Pop. It's a collection of three songs, one where the title starts with our

chosen letter, one whose artist name begins with that letter, and one where both the title and the artist start with that letter. And this time around, I'm taking an A to Z look at the letter M. So welcome to the A to Z of Pop. Kicking us off today, Lars Olaf Johansson, Bent Lagerberg, Nina Persson, Magnus Svenningsson, if I can say it, and Peter Svensson, better known as the Cardigans from 1998, and my favourite game, the letter M on the A to Z of Pop.

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2: 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I'm the National Director of the NHS Improvement Programme for Emergency Care. 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
2: This is Gary Jackson inviting you to join me for Dark Side of the Moon, the classic progressive rock show on this station. With the intro quiz, the sloppy bit in the middle, plus music from artists like Deep Purple, Yes, and Pink Floyd, we'll be taking a look back to the days when vinyl albums sold by the truckload, along with the occasional guest like Rick Wakeman.
3: Well, I'd just come back from, say, Russia with the USSR then. I'd just come up there before the Berlin Wall came down. And to cut a long story short, I'd got arrested while I was over there for stealing a KGB uniform, really.
2: That's The Dark Side of the Moon with Gary Jackson.
4: My name's Caroline Sutton and I'm from Heartburn Cancer UK. Heartburn Cancer UK is a charity that was set up for people who may have cancer of the esophagus. If you get persistent heartburn for 3 weeks or more, you need to see your GP. We are trying to raise awareness of this cancer because it's the sixth biggest cancer killer in the UK. 10% of people get heartburn every week, but they don't think about going to see their GP. But if you have persistent heartburn, you really need to go and see your GP and get it checked out.
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9: From the Sky News Centre at 3, a plane's been forced into an emergency landing after an apparent cockpit stabbing. Israel's Prime Minister Benjamin Netanyahu says one pilot was attacked by another who then tried to crash the plane. At one point, the aircraft plunged 14,000 feet in a matter of seconds. A second crew on board took over flying the aircraft. Our Middle East correspondent Adam Parsons is in Jerusalem.
10: We have seen a video that seems to show the two pilots both getting medical attention, both of them injured. And a voice, we can't identify this voice, says this one, he tried to kill him.
9: Detectives investigating the Grenfell fire have passed on files of evidence relating to 20 companies and 54 individuals to prosecutors. The CPS says charging decisions over the 2017 blaze will be made before the 10th anniversary next June. MI5's warned 100 UK academics have worked on projects secretly funded by Chinese intelligence. The security service says Beijing's behind research into tech which could be used for espionage. Spain's Prime Minister says he'd welcome Britain back into the EU with open arms. So after Andy Burnham said he'd set out all the options as he considers the UK's relationship with Brussels. The Duke and Duchess of Sussex have accused international paparazzi of an unacceptable intrusion of their privacy after they were spotted peering into their children's school. Two men, both wearing backpacks, were seen circling the area. Scott Aymer was the King's personal protection officer when he was the Prince of Wales.
11: I think any parent would be worried about any intrusion on their children's education and school. Of course, it's going to be really easy to identify where that school is. That brings additional threats and risks to Prince Harry and the Duchess as well. It's not ideal and it's quite irresponsible.
9: A former Manchester City manager Pep Guardiola says he's with the club more than ever after they were found guilty of breaching Premier League finance rules. He told supporters, "We will get through this together." The club denies any wrongdoing. That's the latest. I'm Chris Mink.
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1: Around the hospital, online at hrbasingstoke.co.uk and across Basingstoke on DAB. This is HRB.
2: From the Sky News Centre at 4, Israel's Prime Minister says the co-pilot of a passenger jet has been arrested after stabbing the plane's captain and trying to crash it. The flight from Dubai to Tel Aviv eventually landed safely, but not before it plunged 14,000 feet in a matter of seconds while passengers helped overpower the apparent attacker. Almar Gitali was one of those on board.
3: There was a commotion in the front part of the plane, and we understood there was an attempted stabbing. Then there were two more pilots who were on the plane. They came for a connection flight and they took over the plane.
2: Six men have been found guilty of manslaughter over the deadliest small boat channel crossing. The seven-year-old girl was among at least 30 people who lost their lives in 2021. Detectives investigating the Grenfell Tower fire have handed prosecutors evidence relating to 54 people and 20 companies. The CPS says it will make charging decisions before the 10th anniversary of the disaster next June. It's understood one of the five men arrested near RAF Fairford over a suspected terror plot called police himself around an hour before a local farmer raised the alarm. The five suspects were later released on bail. Some petrol but no explosives were found in three vans near the airbase. One resident says there was a lot of police activity in the run-up to Sunday's incident.
4: There was a lot of unmarked police cars in the village and in Fairford. Yeah, undercover police, just a lot more. You felt like something was going to happen. And on Saturday afternoon, there were roadblocks in place.
2: The average price of diesel has hit £2 a litre for the first time on record. That's according to analysis of the government's fuel finder data. And finally, former Manchester City manager Pep Guardiola says he's with the club more than ever after they were found guilty of breaching Premier League finance rules. The club denies any wrongdoing. They have until Friday to appeal. That's the latest. I'm...
0: The Basingstoke Transport Festival, the Old Basing Carnival, the Tadley Treacle Fair. 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
1: Hello, my name's Russell Emily. I'm the National Director of the NHS Improvement Programme for Emergency Care. I'd just like to say hello to all of the patients in the hospital and to wish them a rapid and speedy recovery and hope that they'll get up and walk around as much as they possibly can during their hospital stay.
2: I've travelled the land with a guitar in my hand.
3: Hi, this is Vernon Pierce, and I'll be celebrating this weekend's Basingstoke Half Marathon, 10K and 5K races with a special Topic Tunes programme on Saturday at 1pm, in which all the songs will be about running. So make sure you tune in on Saturday the 3rd of October at 1pm for a special edition of Topic Tunes all about running.

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2: The hospital has taken the practical steps to promote good health and has a no-smoking policy. You and your visitors are asked to observe the no-smoking signs and asked not to smoke in the interests of both staff and patients' health on hospital grounds.
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2: From the Sky News Centre at 5, Israel's Prime Minister says the co-pilot of a passenger jet has been arrested after stabbing the plane's captain and trying to crash it. The flight from Dubai to Tel Aviv eventually landed safely, but not before it plunged 14,000 feet in a matter of seconds while passengers helped overpower the apparent attacker. Israel's Prime Minister Benjamin Netanyahu says he's spoken to one of the passengers.
3: He told me that the plane went into a spin and began to dive. He managed to break into the cockpit with one of the crew members, and together they neutralized the stabbing pilot while he was trying to sabotage the plane's systems.
2: The Prime Minister's confirmed there's a link between Iran and a security incident outside an airbase in Gloucestershire. Five men were arrested over a suspected terror plot near the gates of RAF Fairford on Sunday. They've since been released under investigation. Andy Burnham's given a brief update as he wrapped up the Labour conference in Liverpool.
4: There is indeed a strong indication that Iran played a part. This remains, though, a complex and very serious police investigation, so I can't say any more at this stage.
2: Six suspected people smugglers have been jailed in France after being convicted of manslaughter over dozens of deaths in the Channel. Around 30 people died when a packed migrant boat sank off northern France in 2021. Police have asked prosecutors to consider charges including manslaughter and fraud over the Grenfell Tower fire. Files of evidence relate to 20 companies and 54 individuals. UK diesel prices have hit another grim milestone, passing £2 a litre for the first time. The cost, according to analysis of government data, had already reached record highs this week. And finally, former Manchester City boss Pep Guardiola's told fans he's here more than ever after the club was found guilty of breaking financial rules. City insist they'll appeal. Guardiola won 17 major trophies during his 10 years in charge. That's the latest.
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0: Blancmange and Living on the Ceiling. Now, what have we got for you in the program today? In today's Week In, Week Out, we have two from the Vault of Music, two This and That featurettes, one on musical frisson, and the other on why Friday the 13th is unlucky. And our Tea Time twosome on the half hour.
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0: 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It's Don Farden and Indian Reservation. 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
0: Don't You Forget About Me is a song by the Scottish rock band Simple Minds, released as a single in 1985. It was written and composed by the producer Keith Forsey and Steve Schiff, a guitarist and songwriter from the Nina Hagen band. Schiff and Forsey were Simple Minds fans and wrote the song with the band in mind. However, it's odd that it was recorded by them because they generally recorded stuff written by themselves. After Forsey played a demo for the band's label, A&M Records, they were invited to meet the band backstage after one of their Tour du Monde shows in the US. However, A&M didn't notify Simple Minds that Forsey was coming and the band declined to record the song. It was offered to a bunch of other artists, including Brian Ferry, but he was busy recording an album at that time, otherwise he would have taken it. However, they returned to the band later and Simple Minds chose to record it. It was written by Forsey and Schiff while they were scoring the 1985 film The Breakfast Club. Forsey and Schiff were inspired by the scene in which an introvert and a school bully bond while no one else is watching. Forsey said, "It was, don't forget when we're back in the classroom, you're not just a bad guy, and we've got other things in common."

0: German band leader Bert Kampfert and his orchestra with Java. Now it's time for our featurette, This and That. When you're listening to music and you're entranced by it, you sometimes get this feeling like you've got a chill and the hairs are standing on the back of your neck? Well, This and That are about to explain it. This and That.
1: Week in, week out.
0: It's been an arduous day at work. One, you're thrilled is finally over. You're in your car, half listening to the radio, and the DJ makes the same stupid joke he so cravingly clings to. That's the third time this week, you think. Give it up already. And eventually, the yammering ends, and you return to the music, and a new song plays. And you've not heard it before, and it immediately catches your attention. Chills chase up your spine, goosebumps stipple your skin, and you shiver in your seat with excitement. What a delightful tune. Well, what's this called? It's known as a musical frisson, a French term meaning aesthetic chills. Frisson is a sensation similar to shivering, though caused by stimuli other than the cold. The sensation is usually categorized by an overwhelming emotional response followed with goosebumps. The cause of frisson varies between individuals. However, not everyone is capable of experiencing it. Between 30 to 50% of the population will never enjoy this sensation. The large portion of individuals capable of experiencing frisson are said to have a personality trait known as openness to experience. These individuals are shown to have active imaginations, an appreciation for beauty and nature, prefer variety in life, reflect often on their feelings, and seek out new experiences. Musical frisson can be triggered by any number of stimuli, such as physical contact with another person, viewing artwork, or a specific scene in a movie. The most common cause, however, is listening to music. And scientists have traced the origins of frisson to an emotional response to unexpected stimuli, specifically music. Musical passages with sudden volume changes or unexpected harmonies are common triggers for frisson, as they surprise the expectations of listeners. So now you know. I'm experiencing a musical frisson.

The Drifters up on the roof. We've got a theme going today, up on the ceiling and up on the roof. I apologise for that. 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It's Week In, Week Out with me, Graham Turnbull.

Our tea time twosome for today, where Steeler's Wheel stuck in the middle with you and the Four Tops. It's the same old song. Week in, week out.

0: 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That was Labi Seafree with Hard Road. Brings us to our second visit to the vault.
1: From the 1980s.
0: Yes, we're still in the 1980s today, and it's all stood still. It's Ultravox's fourth and final single from Vienna, the band's first album with Midge released on Chrysalis Records in 1981, in May of that year. The single, on the back of Vienna's success, hit number 8 on the UK singles chart, giving Ultravox their second top 10 hit. There's currently no known music video available for the song, although the song was used to infectious effect in the first skateboarding video, Paul Peralta's promotional Skateboarding in the 80s, featuring Tony Hawk and Rodney Mullen.

0: From Naked Love, we move to our second This and That featurette. Now, why is Friday the 13th considered to be unlucky? Well, you're going to find out in our This and That featurette. This and That.
1: Week in, week out.
0: One of the main reasons Friday the 13th is considered unlucky is because of the biblical story of the Last Supper. According to the Bible, there were 13 people present at the Last Supper, and one of them, Judas Iscariot, betrayed Jesus Christ. The association with betrayal and death has led to Friday being considered an unlucky day and the number 13 associated with bad luck. Another reason it's considered unlucky is because of the number 13 itself. In many cultures, it's seen as an unlucky number. This is because there are 13 witches in a coven, 13 steps on a gallows, and 13 full moons in a year. The number 13 has been associated with bad luck for centuries, and this association has only been reinforced by superstition surrounding Friday the 13th. It's also been linked to the Knights Templar. In the 14th century, the Knights Templar were arrested and executed on Friday the 13th. The event is believed to have contributed to the superstition surrounding the date. In addition, there's a psychological phenomenon called parascevidicatriophobia, which is the fear of Friday the 13th. It's estimated that about 8% of the US population suffers from this phobia, and it can cause real problems for people, such as anxiety, depression, and even panic attacks. Despite all of these superstitions and beliefs, there's no scientific evidence to suggest that it's an unlucky day. In fact, studies have shown that there is no increased risk of accidents or other negative effects on the day. Friday the 13th is largely a cultural phenomenon and varies from country to country. For example, in Spain and Greece, Tuesday the 13th is considered unlucky, while in Italy it's Friday the 17th. In fact, some cultures consider the number 13 to be lucky, and Friday is considered a lucky day. In conclusion, Friday the 13th is a day that's steeped in superstition and is believed by many to be an unlucky day. However, personally, I was born on Friday the 13th and have never considered it to be anything other than a normal day.

is Depeche Mode, the electronic group, and People Are People. And that brings to a close this episode of Week In, Week Out. I hope you've enjoyed it. I hope you can join me soon for another edition of the programme. From me, Graham Turnbull, it's time to say bye-bye, and please look after yourself.

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3: 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Yeah.

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1: Around the hospital, online at hrbasingstoke.co.uk and across Basingstoke on DAB. This is HRB.
2: At 6. Israel's Prime Minister says the co-pilot of a passenger jet has been arrested after stabbing the plane's captain and trying to crash it. The flight from Dubai to Tel Aviv eventually landed safely, but not before it plunged 14,000 feet in a matter of seconds while passengers helped overpower the apparent attacker. Almar Gitali was one of those on board.
3: There was a commotion in the front part of the plane, and we understood there was an attempted stabbing. Then there were two more pilots who were on the plane. They came for a connection flight, and they took over the plane.
2: The Prime Minister says there's strong indications Iran played a part in a suspected terror plot near RAF Fairford. Five men arrested near the Gloucestershire airbase on Sunday have since been released under investigation. The Home Office has confirmed the government's flagship one-in-one-out migrant deal with France won't be extended when a pilot scheme finishes. It says it's no longer processing new cases. The scheme saw illegal migrants return to France in exchange for Britain taking those who applied through a safe and legal route. Here's our Chief Political Correspondent John Craig.
4: The government is saying that while it had some successes, and the government would have willingly seen it continue, it did not reach the desired scale. Well, the Home Secretary has now set up a new small boats returns task force to build on the lessons learned from this pilot.
2: Police investigating the Grenfell Tower fire have asked prosecutors to consider charges including manslaughter and fraud. Files of evidence have been submitted relating to 54 individuals and 20 companies. The Duke and Duchess of Sussex have accused paparazzi of an unacceptable invasion of privacy after two men were spotted near their children's school. The pair, who were carrying backpacks, were reportedly seen circling the area. And former Manchester City boss Pep Guardiola says he's here more than ever for fans after the club was found guilty of breaking financial rules. City deny wrongdoing. That's the latest. I'm Chris Milligan.
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And let's do another unbeatable 80s special hour. This hour is all about never and always. What songs can you think of with that theme? Let's start off with the Communards. Never Can Say Goodbye.

It's Never and Always on our Unbeatable 80s special. Communards never can say goodbye. The Pet Shop Boys always on my mind. My Camera Never Lies by Bucks Fizz. And now here's Mari Wilson, Just What I Always Wanted.

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What can you think of that fits that criteria? Plenty more still to come. You've just heard Sonia and You'll Never Stop Me Loving You, just what I always wanted from Mari Wilson before that. And next, an epic from

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It's an always and never special on Unbeatable 80s. Aha, with the sun always shines on TV. You also had the Stranglers there with Always the Sun, and the one in the middle, of course, Rick Astley with Never Gonna Give You Up. But there's another song with exactly that title, Never Gonna Give You Up, this time from Musical Youth. Sarah.

It's an unbeatable 80s special, Never and Always. Musical Youth, Never Gonna Give You Up, and then Fun Boy 3 with The Telephone Always Rings. I think we've got time for 5 more songs with Never and Always in their titles. What can you think of that I haven't played yet? There's a Kim Wilde song with a Never title.

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1: Do you help look after someone with a care need? 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That's the Princess Royal Trust Tadley Carers Group on the last Thursday of each month at the Link in New Church Road in Tadley from 11 a.m. to 1 p.m.
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Always and never. Never trust a stranger. Kim Wilde, Jonah Louie. You'll always find me in the kitchen at parties. Never tear us apart from In Excess. And we're going to double down, literally, on the never theme with The Assembly after this from Atlantic Star. Girl.

0: 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I'm Steve Randall. 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
2: From the Sky News Centre at 7, and we start with breaking news. Broadcaster and campaigner Dame Esther Ranson has died at the age of 86. Her family's paid tribute in a statement, calling her the most wonderful mother and cherished grandmother. She announced in 2023 she had lung cancer. Passengers are arriving home in Israel after what appears to have been an attempted attack on their flight. Prime Minister Benjamin Netanyahu says one pilot stabbed the other before trying to crash the plane. Passengers helped overpower the attacker and two off-duty pilots made an emergency landing. Matthew Borre is an aviation security expert.
3: The Israeli defense minister has stated that this was a jihadi terror attack. While that hasn't been confirmed by the UAE or the Saudis, the Israelis are treating that as such. And so their view of the motivation of the pilot highlights that this is something very serious.
2: The Prime Minister says there's strong indications Iran played a part in a suspected terror plot near RAF Fairford on Sunday. Andy Burnham says the UK is working closely with the US. A one-in-one-out migrant deal with France has been scrapped, although it's understood ministers were keen for it to continue. The deal's seen over 1,500 people return to France, with a similar number sent to the UK. Police have asked prosecutors to consider charging dozens of people and organisations over the Grenfell Tower fire. Scotland Yard says it's handed files of evidence to the CPS. It will consider whether to prosecute for offences, including manslaughter, fraud and misconduct in public office. 72 people died in the Tower Block fire in 2017. Here's Deputy Assistant Commissioner Kevin Southworth.
4: We appreciate it's taken 9 years to get to this point, and this has had a significant impact on all those waiting for answers. However, it has necessarily taken this long to ensure our investigation presents the very best possible evidence to the CPS for charging decisions.
2: A former Manchester City boss Pep Guardiola's backed the club's owners and leadership after they were found guilty of all charges over breaches of Premier League finance rules. He told fans, "We'll get through this together." The club denies the charges. That's the latest. I'm Chris Milligan.
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This hour is an unbeatable 80s special, all around measurement. Now, there's not that many songs, even from the 80s, mentioning inches, centimetres, metres, that sort of thing. So we're going a little vaguer than that. We'll start with Big in Japan. Here's Alphaville.

It's an Unbeatable 80s special, all around measurement, with Big in Japan, Little Lies, and All Night Long. Let's cut a long story short now. Here's Spandau Ballet. You can see how this is going to work. Or not. It's Unbeatable 80s.

80s with our measurement special, Spandau Ballet, to cut a long story short and then high energy from Evelyn Thomas on the way. Music from The Stranglers, Nick Kershaw and Bronski Beat. But what are the songs that relate to measurement? Have a think.

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Big Area from Then Jericho, Small Town Boy from Bronski Beat before that. And on the way, four more tunes with some kind of, perhaps tenuous, but certainly a link to measurement. We're going to go high and low simultaneously in just a moment.

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0: 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This is HRB.

and Too Much on our measurement special. Before that, it was Aha, Hunting High and Low. And on the way, we're going to be doing a long walk. Well, actually, it's more of a theoretical walk. Don't think they actually did it. First, though, let's take Every Little Step with Bobby Brown on Unbeatable 80s.

0: 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I'm Steve Randall. 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
5: 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I'll see you later. 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
1: From the Sky News Centre at 8, broadcaster Dame Esther Anson has died aged 86. Her family say she was the most wonderful mother and cherished grandmother. The former host of shows such as VATS Life established charities to help young and older people, including Childline. In recent years, she'd been a campaigner for legalised assisted dying after her lung cancer diagnosis in 2023.
2: I've joined Dignitas. If the next scan says nothing's working, I might buzz off to Zurich. But, you know, it puts my family and friends in a difficult position because they would want to go with me, and that means that the police might prosecute them. So we've got to do something.
1: Passengers say they feel very lucky after one pilot on their flight stabbed the other and apparently tried to crash the plane. The Tel Aviv-bound aircraft plunged about 14,000 feet. Within seconds, this man was on board.
3: Suddenly, the aircraft dropped, like a massive drop down, like a roller coaster. And we saw that there was a crowd and riot on the front, next to the cockpit.
1: Passengers managed to overpower the attacker and two off-duty pilots made an emergency landing. Foreign Secretary Ed Miliband says he's deeply concerned. The UK and France have scrapped their so-called one-in-one-out migrant scheme. It was aimed at reducing the number of people crossing the Channel in small boats, but is no longer processing new cases. MI5's warned 100 UK academics have worked on projects secretly funded by Chinese intelligence. The security service says Beijing's behind research into tech, which could be used for espionage. UK diesel prices have hit another grim milestone, passing £2 a litre for the first time. The cost, according to analysis of government data, had already reached record highs this week. And finally, Lady A singer Charles Kelly has revealed he's been diagnosed with a rare form of blood cancer. The 45-year-old says he feels healthy and hopeful and plans to keep performing while undergoing treatment. That's the latest. I'm Chris Milligan.
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And that is how you start a show here on Hospital Radio Basingstoke. That was our man, that was Sir Cliff of the Richard, with a couple of great hits there. We had Great Balls of Fire and Whole Lot of Shaking. And we had a new carpet in the studio. It was fitted about 3 or 4 months ago. After those two songs, I think we're going to need a new carpet. What a way to open the show. So, yes, you are listening to Hospital Radio Basingstoke. And before I go any further, I must say a big thanks to my warm-up man, Mr. Steve Randall, for the last 2 hours with his unbeatable 80s show. So this is Lee Cuddington's Hospital Harmony Night, your regular Wednesday evening entertainment, and I'm here with you live in the HRB studio. So Harmony Night is a blend of great handpicked music by myself, your requests, and some regular features which I think you will enjoy. So if you are in the hospital, try and make yourself comfortable, and if you're at home, pull up an easy chair. So as I said, I'm live in HRB studio. This is a on-demand show, and that means the floor is now open for requests or a dedication to someone else. And I will let you know how to contact me in a couple of songs' time.

0: You are listening to Hospital Radio Basingstoke, and we had two songs back to back there. You just heard Dennis Waterman and I Could Be So Good For You, classic from the TV show Minder. And before that, we had Andy Williams with Music to Watch the Girls Go By here on Hospital Radio Basingstoke. So as I mentioned at the start, this is a request show. 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Right, coming up, we've got some more of your favourites and my first feature of the evening.
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2: Hey, it's the Emperor Roscoe. 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
3: 1976, the sun was shining, it was a very hot year. 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

0: 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Love. Let there be love.
1: Another two songs, great songs back to back here on Lee Cuddington's Hospital Harmony Night on HRB. So that was the wonderful Nat King Cole with Let There Be Love. And before that, we had a bit of Wayne Newton with Darker Shane. And if you're a Ferris Bueller fan, you might remember that from the film. That's the one he sings in the shower, and that's a great song. Okay, it's coming up to 8:30. So around about 8:30, we've got the HRB diary, but I think I've got time to squeeze in my first feature of the evening.
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1: So basically, this is where I play a song which under no circumstances should anybody speak over. If you ever hear this song played and a radio presenter speaks over it, well, to me, that's a criminal offence. So we will have a pause at the start and then a pause at the end where we take a deep breath together and reflect on just how good the song was. This week's Two Pauses is an artist I need to play more on this show, Sir Tom Jones. And this is his version of Tower of Song. So to Sir Tom Jones' version of Leonard Cohen's Tower of Song, which he performed on The Voice and nearly reduced all of the judges to tears. So this week's Two Pauses on HRB is Tom Jones with Tower of Song.

gone and my hair is gray. I ache in the places where I used to play, and I'm crazy for love, but I'm not coming home. I'm just paying my rent every day in the Tower of Song. I said to Hank Williams, how lonely does it get? Hank Williams hasn't answered me yet, but I hear him coughing all night long. 100 floors above me in the Tower of Song. I was born like this, I had no choice. I was born with a gift of a golden voice and 27 angels from the great beyond. They tied me to the stage right here in the Tower of Song. So you can stick your little pins in that voodoo doll. Very sorry, baby, but that doesn't look like me at all. And I'm standing by the window

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The rich have got their channels in the bedrooms of the poor, and there's a mighty judgment coming, babe. But I may be wrong. You see, you hear these funny voices in the Tower of Song.

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They're moving us tomorrow to the tower down the track, and you'll be hearing from me, baby, long after I'm gone. I'll be speaking to you sweetly from a window in the tower of song.

0: That was an absolute classic here on Hospital Radio Basingstoke. That was the legend that is Sir Tom Jones with his version of Tower of Song. And that was this week's Two Pauses on Lee Cullington's Hospital Harmony Night. So we will have another one of those features in next week's show. Right, the time has just gone 8:30. It's time for your HRB diary.
1: The HRB diary.
0: So this is for the Dummer Fair. So the Dummer Fair is held at the Dummer Cricket Centre in Dummer on Wednesday the 7th of October and Thursday the 8th of October. The annual Dummer Fair is held at Dummer Down Farm in aid of Lord Treelaw School. 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So that's for the Dummer Fair, held at the Dummer Cricket Ground in Dummer, Wednesday the 7th of October to Thursday the 8th of October.
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0: There's no way I'm speaking over that song. That is an absolute classic. That is Michael Crawford, Music of the Night. So much raw emotion in that song. And that previously featured on my feature of the two pauses, because it is an absolutely classic song. Okay, so don't forget, this is a on-demand show. So if you're a patient in the hospital and you'd like to hear your favourite song, well, pick up your bedside phone and press the hospital radio button on the screen to call me free in the studio with your request. There's plenty of room on the show for requests this evening. If you're outside the hospital, you can also make a request. You can call me on 01256 313 521. Or as I mentioned earlier, the easiest way to contact me is via WhatsApp, and you can send me a text message or voicemail on 07 4000 43088. So I welcome your requests. Okay, I think we got time to squeeze in my next feature.
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0: So this is where I play an instrumental film theme, which is either the main title theme or a theme featured within the film itself. So I'll give you some clues, see if you can guess what it is, and this is just for fun. And I will say, this is an absolute excellent bit of music this evening. So this movie was released in 1968. It's a crime action

action thriller film, and it had a great cast. So it starred Steve McQueen, Robert Wagner, and Jacqueline Bisset. So see if you can guess what this theme is on tonight's instrumental film theme on HRB.

So did you guess the theme? That was, of course, from the film Bullet, and that was the main theme by Lalo Schifrin. And of course, that film is remembered for having one of the most best car chases in cinematic history. So that was this week's instrumental film theme feature, and again, we'll have the same feature next week on Hospital Radio Basingstoke. Right, let's get two songs on back to back. So we're going to start off with The Monkees and Pleasant Valley Sunday, and then we're going to follow that up with a bit of Bachman Turner Overdrive, and You Ain't Seen Nothing Yet, a bit of Smashy and Nicey.

0: Another two great songs back to back here on Lee Collinson's Hospital Harmony Night on HRB. So we just heard Backman Turner Overdrive with You Ain't Seen Nothing Yet. And before that, we had The Monkees with Pleasant Valley Sunday. So it's Wednesday, the 30th of September, and it's just gone 8:47. So coming up, we've got more of your favourites.
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3: Well, due to our coverage of the Basingstoke Half Marathon, there's no Weekend Prize Draw this weekend. 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So Steve, who was on CCU and number four in the draw that weekend, your prize is here. 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You have until the end of Sunday the 4th of October to claim your prize. So Steve, if you're listening, get in touch with us now. 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

So if you are in Basingstoke and you're looking for something to do on the weekend or in the next couple of days, then there's a couple of gigs coming up at the Anvil. So I know it's short notice, but tomorrow, Francis Rossi, of course, the Status Quo frontman, is playing at the Anvil in Basingstoke and at 7:30 start. And he's playing Songbook, Quo, Past, Present and Future. So he's playing all the hits from Status Quo. So that'll be a great show. There are tickets still available at the Anvil Basingstoke for that show tomorrow evening. And then on Friday, the 2nd of October at 7:30, we've got Luther Live and Velvet Voices. So step into the wonderful world of soul, romance and unforgettable grooves with Luther Live and Velvet Voices, the ultimate live music experience celebrating the golden era of R&B. So they'll be playing smooth sounds from Luther Vandross and Alexander O'Neill and many others. So again, tickets are still available for that at the Anvil on Friday. And if you'd like to see what you can get and purchase tickets, then visit the Anvil's website at www.anvilart.org.uk. That's www.anvilart.org.uk. So the fact that Francis Rossi is playing tomorrow, let's have a bit of Status Quo here on Hospital Radio Basingstoke. So this one is one of my favourites from them. It's In the Army Now by Status Quo.

Status Quo with In the Army Now here on Hospital Radio Basingstoke. So once again, that first hour has flown by. We are heading up to the 9 o'clock national and international news. The time has just gone 8:56. So to take us there, let's go with my usual Angel in Blue by General Lafayette.

0: So it'll have to be a quick burst of Angel in Blue, I'm afraid, because we are heading up to the 9 o'clock international and national news. So it's time to hand over to our news team here on HRB.
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0: From our studios at Basingstoke and North Hampshire Hospital, broadcasting across Basingstoke on DAB, this is HRB.
1: From the Sky News Centre at 9, broadcaster and campaigner Dame Esther Ranson has died at the age of 86. She made her name presenting That's Life before going on to found the children's charity Childline. More recently, she became a prominent campaigner for assisted dying after being diagnosed with lung cancer. TV presenter Adrian Mills worked alongside her.
2: I've never known anybody with such drive, determination, focus, journalistic nous. She was truly, truly incredible. And I first joined That's Life in 1985. And I worked on it for 7 years. I had the best time of my life. I learned everything about television from her.
1: Passengers on a Tel Aviv-bound flight say they feel lucky to be alive after one pilot allegedly stabbed another and apparently tried to crash the plane. Passengers overpowered the attacker before two off-duty pilots took control and made an emergency landing in Saudi Arabia. The Prime Minister says there are strong indications Iran played a part in the suspected terror incident at RAF Fairford. Andy Burnham says the five men arrested and bailed are subject to the strictest possible conditions. Tehran denies any involvement. The UK and France have ended their so-called one-in-one-out migrant agreement. The scheme, designed to deter small boat crossings by returning some arrivals to France, is no longer accepting new cases. Tyson Fury and Anthony Joshua have gone face-to-face ahead of their long-awaited heavyweight showdown in Cardiff. The former world champions are finally set to meet in the ring on December the 11th in one of the biggest fights in British boxing history. Fury insists he'll come out on top.
3: I'm going to come out, I'm going to blast him out of there.
4: Let's go.
3: It will be gunfight at the OK Corral. And it will be the best man's going to win, because I'm going to run away. I'm not going to box. I'm going to throw down.
1: And former Manchester City manager Pep Guardiola says he's with the club more than ever after they were found guilty of breaching Premier League finance rules. The club denies wrongdoing. That's the latest.
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8: Hi there. My new album, entitled Only Number Ones, is available now for pre-ordering, and of course the album comes out on the 27th

0: And that is Sir Cliff's new single. And as he said at the start, the new album is coming on the 27th of November. As soon as I get my hands on that, I will bring that to Hospital Harmony Night. So you are listening to Lee Cuddington's Hospital Harmony Night, and this is a on-demand show here on HRB. So if you are a patient in the hospital, I'm live in the studio for the next 50-odd minutes. So pick up your bedside phone and press the hospital radio button on the screen to call me free with your request. 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If you're outside the hospital, you can call me on 01256 313 521. Or perhaps the easiest way to contact me is via WhatsApp, and you can send me a text message or voicemail on 07 4000 43088. And don't forget our website, hrbasingstoke.co.uk. Go on there, have a look around and see what we do, and see what we do for the local Basingstoke area. And an example is this weekend. So we will be at the Basingstoke Marathon, half marathon, in the War Memorial Park, Crosper Park in Basingstoke. So look out for us on Sunday. And we are your local health and wellbeing community radio station. Right, I think we've got time for my next feature of the evening.
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0: So, as I said, before I started doing this programme, which is about 13, 14 weeks ago now, I purchased a CD from a charity shop. And the CD is called The Best of Bond, James Bond. And there's 22 tracks on this CD. It's dated 2002, so there are a few of the recent Bond films missing. But I've been playing a song from this in a random order every week on my show, and it's become a feature. So this week we are going for track number one. And of course, track number one is the main James Bond theme, and this is by John Barry and his orchestra. Now, this is quite a short piece of music. So do you remember when James Bond met the Queen?
2: Good evening, Sir Bond.
3: Good evening, Your Majesty.

Who doesn't know that piece of music? That was, of course, the James Bond theme by the John Barry Orchestra. And I have another song for my James Bond CD on next week's show. Right, just to make you aware of another event happening in Basingstoke in the near to distant future. So we've got the Heriot Gardening Club Quiz Night. So this is held on Saturday the 24th of October at 7 p.m. at Heriot Hub. So what's included? Well, you enjoy a delicious buffet, a fully stocked bar and fantastic raffle prizes. So tickets are £10 per person and you can enter as a team of 4 or 6 people with a prize to the winning team. 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To book your place on the Heriot Gardening Club Quiz Night, call Jill on 07957 4029. That's Jill on 07957 4029. Right, let's have a couple more songs back to back now. I think we'll have a bit of Jimmy Nail, remember him, with Ain't No Doubt, and then we'll follow that up with Queen and One Vision.

Like in the song, remember? If you love somebody, set them free. That's how it is with me. But you know I'll always come back. And then she kisses me. And somewhere I hear a door slam. So I say, fine.

0: so we must let Freddie have his fried chicken. Just give it. Right, coming up, we've got my next feature of the evening.
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2: 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Is it I'm crazy
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3: So we had a request in via our website, our HRB website at hrbasingstoke.co.uk, and it was from my Auntie Lynn, who listens every week up in Peterborough. So hi Auntie Lynn, hope you're well. You asked for Mark Bolan and T-Rex with Why Ride a White Swan. And you left a message and you said, "Hi Lee, I was a massive fan of Mark Bolan. He was tragically killed at the age of 29 in a car accident in 1977. Today would have been his 79th birthday and this is my tribute to him." Well, we can't let that go unacknowledged, Lynn. So what I'm going to do is my next feature.
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3: So this is where I'll play two or three back-to-back songs from one artist, showcasing their musical talents. So tonight's featured artist is T-Rex. Well, T-Rex were an English rock band formed in London in 1967 by singer-songwriter and guitarist Mark Bolan, who was their leader, frontman and only consistent member. Originally an acoustic folk band, Bolan began to change the band's style towards electric rock with their fourth album, the 1970s A Beard of Stars. This development resulted in their first significant hit single, Ride a White Swan, and then the group soon become pioneers in the glam rock movement. So let's hear three songs from T-Rex. So the first one for you, Auntie Lynn, this is Ride a White Swan, which was released in 1970. Then we've got an absolute rock anthem, Get It On, released in 1971. And then 20th Century Boy, released in 1973. Rock on HRB.

0: Tonight's artist showcase here on Hospital Radio Basingstoke. So this is, of course, Mark Bolan's T-Rex. And yes, today would have been his 79th birthday if he hadn't been tragically killed at the age of 29 in a car accident in 1977. So we heard three songs back to back. We heard 20th Century Boy, then we had Get It On, and then we heard Ride a White Swan, and that was from my Auntie Lynn, who always listens up in Peterborough. So that was this week's Artist Showcase. We will have another one next week. Right, it's just gone 21:32. We are slightly over time, but it's time for this week's local news and weather.
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0: In today's local news, a man has been jailed for 29 weeks after stealing more than £600 worth of meat from a shop in Overton. John Wagstaff of Sunnymead, Oakley, took £633 worth of meat from the co-op in Winchester Street during five separate thefts in July, August and September. He was also found to have breached a criminal behaviour order imposed in March this year. Groundbreaking has begun on the £50 million development of a Basingstoke secondary school. Cranbourne School in Wessex

0: kilo sales lets shoppers buy pre-loved clothing and accessories for £10 per kilogram. The events are held on the first weekend of each month at the Hospice's Furniture Store on Wade Road, Basingstoke. St Michael's Hospice must raise £15,000 each day to continue providing its vital services. The fundraising scheme not only supports hospice care but also promotes environmental sustainability by reducing textile waste.
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0: In terms of your local weather, so tonight is set to see variable clouds and the odd shower. Clear spells are expected to increase throughout the night though, with lows of 12 degrees. Tomorrow, Thursday, sunny and a gentle breeze, highs of 19 degrees. Friday, sunny intervals and a moderate breeze, highs of 20 degrees. The weekend, Saturday currently looks like rain, but Sunday, sunny intervals.
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We shall fight in France. We shall fight on the seas and oceans. We shall fight with growing confidence and growing strength in the air. We shall defend our island, whatever the cost may be. We shall fight on the beaches. We shall fight on the landing grounds. We shall fight in the fields and in the streets. We shall fight in the hills. We shall never surrender.

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praising the Lord. 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If you

0: Three songs that won us a war here on HRB. So we heard the Army Corps song by Captain Glenn Miller. Then we had Doris Day with It's Magic and Eddie Cantor with If You Knew Susie Like I Knew Susie. And that's becoming a regular feature on this show. And I've just remembered, I must say this, so an important announcement about Hospital Harmony Night going forward. So next week's show will be starting at 7 p.m. and I will actually be on for 3 hours. So that's 7 p.m. till 10 p.m. as from next Wednesday. So make sure you set your alarm for 7 o'clock, and we've got an extra hour to play with. So I've been dreaming up some new features, and we've got more time for requests and some great music. So Hospital Harmony Night on HRB next week from 7 p.m. for 3 hours. Right, coming up, we've got more of your favourites.
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0: So if you've been a regular listener, you will know that I purchased another CD recently, and this is the Divine Comedy Greatest Hits. Now, a lot of people don't get the Divine Comedy, a lot of people do. I personally get them, and that's why I'm bringing them to HRB, and hopefully you will get them too. So I've been playing a track from this CD, again in a random order, for the last 5, maybe 6 weeks now. So we're going to go for track number 3 from the Divine Comedy, and this is Everybody Knows, open brackets, except you, close brackets.
9: Everybody

0: That was a Divine Comedy with Everybody Knows Except You here on Hospital Radio Basingstoke, and we'll have another track from that CD next week. Right, once again, time's got the better of me, so we are heading up to the 10 o'clock national and international news. The time has just gone 10 to 10. So last week I ran out of time. I didn't get a chance to finish on my usual song, which is Brandon Flowers and Crossfire. So I made you a promise. I said this week we'll have a Brandon Flowers double. So we have got two songs from Brandon coming up, but don't go anywhere. So coming up after me here on HRB at 10 o'clock, we've got Richard Smith with his Call Me Number One show. So this is where he plays number ones from two different years in two different decades. 11 o'clock, we've got the HRB Evening Mix. 12 a.m., we've got the Midnight Hour, Vintage Love Songs with Vernon Pierce. 1 o'clock, I say this every week, is a great show, After Hours with Fred Setters. I'll probably be listening to that tonight. So if you're a night owl, this is a really good relaxing show. And at 2 o'clock, we go into the HRB Night Shift. So once again, that's it for me this week. Don't forget, I'm here from 7 p.m. next week for a three-hour show. We'll see how that goes, 7 till 10 next Wednesday. So it's over and out from me. Good evening and good night, and we finish on a Brandon Flowers double.
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Once again, I really hope you enjoyed the show. So we've got two from Brandon Flowers here, Crossfire, which I always finish with, and Only the Young before that. So very shortly on HRB, we'll be handing over to our news team, the 10 o'clock local news and weather. Sorry, national and international news. And don't forget, I'm here at 7 o'clock next week.

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0: from our studios at Basingstoke and North Hampshire Hospital, online, around the hospital, and across Basingstoke on DAB. 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
1: Centre at 10, broadcaster Dame Esther Ranson has died aged 86. Her family say she was the most wonderful mother and cherished grandmother. The former host of shows such as VATS Life established charities to help young and older people, including Childline. In recent years, she'd been a campaigner for legalising assisted dying after her lung cancer diagnosis in 2023.
2: I've joined Dignitas. If the next scan says nothing's working, I might buzz off to Zurich. But, you know, it puts my family and friends in a difficult position because they would want to go with me, and that means that the police might prosecute them. So we've got to do something.
1: Passengers arrived home in Israel after one pilot stabbed another and tried to crash a plane bound for Tel Aviv. The aircraft dropped 14,000 feet in a matter of seconds during the altercation. The Prime Minister says there's strong indications Iran played a part in a suspected terror plot near RAF Fairford. Five men arrested near the Gloucestershire airbase on Sunday have since been released under investigation. The UK and France have scrapped their so-called one-in-one-out migrant scheme. It was aimed at reducing the number of people crossing the channel in small boats, but is no longer processing new cases. Tyson Fury and Anthony Joshua shared a surprisingly respectful first face-to-face as the countdown began to their long-awaited showdown in Cardiff on December the 11th. The heavyweight rivals traded jokes at the launch press conference, with Fury even suggesting the pair share a pint after the fight. Joshua says he's proud to be involved in British boxing's biggest ever event.
3: We're here now, right? 10 years in the making, you say? We're here now, honestly, it's a blessing. Thank you to his team, his family, for keeping him on the straight and narrow. You know, for all those years, 18 years a professional, and I've been keeping my head down, plugging away, and it had to happen at some stage, and there's no better time than now.
1: And former Manchester City boss Pep Guardiola's told fans he's here more than ever. After the club was found guilty of breaking financial rules, City insist they'll appeal and deny any wrongdoing. That's the latest. I'm Chris Milligan.
4: From Tadley to Hook, Odiham to Oakley.
0: Around the hospital, online at hrbasingstoke.co.uk and across Basingstoke on DAB.
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0: Hello there and welcome to Call Me Number One, the show where we look at two different years from two different decades and play some of the songs that made that coveted number one spot in the UK singles charts. I'm Richard Smith and on this show today, our focus will be on the hits of 1961 and 2001. It's a bit of a leap, but please do stay with us and enjoy again those number one songs. And did you know that during
1: 1961,
0: there were 22 number ones on the UK charts, and this spent 4 weeks at the top. It's from a 1902 Neapolitan ballad called Torna a Sorrento, and I'm sure I've got that wrong, Come Back to Sorrento. It's Elvis Presley with the Jordanaires, and Surrender.

featuring Lissa Gray, who was the lady on the backing vocal there, a haunting melody, I suppose. It was banned by the BBC, along with many other death discs which were popular at the time. John Layton and Johnny Remember Me had two stabs at being at number one, 3 weeks from the 29th of August to the 18th of September, and then a week off, and then another week at number one from the 26th of September 1961. Kicking off the show in fine style, our first offering in this show from Elvis Presley from 1961, a tune that got to number one, as I say, for 4 weeks in May and June. Surrender. Very nice it was too. Sailor.

It was a double A-side with Climb Every Mountain. Spent just a 1 week at number one for Shirley Bassey with Jeff Love and his orchestra, Reach for the Stars. And before that, another 1 week at number one for Petula Clark with Peter Knight and his orchestra and chorus with Sailor. If you've just tuned in, hello there, it's Richard Smith here with Call Me Number One, the show where we look at two different years from two different decades and play a selection of the UK singles chart number one hits. Still to come later, we'll be playing the biggest selling single from 1961. It's another one from the King, but don't tell anybody. And now, from Breakfast at Tiffany's, is Danny Williams and a little ditty entitled...

The plane was way overdue, so I went inside to the airline's desk. And I said, "Sir, I wonder why 1203 is so late." He said, "Oh, they probably took off late. Or they may have run into some turbulent weather and had to alter their course." I went back outside and I waited at the gate, and I watched the beacon light from the control tower as it whipped through the dark ebony skies as if it were searching

It was another one of those songs banned by the BBC as its lyrics were considered too upsetting to play on the radio. It was, again, another double A-side with Walk Right Back. The Everly Brothers, 3 weeks at number one for them, and Ebony Eyes. And before that, Danny Williams' version of Moon River, which was the last number one of 1961, from the 26th of December to the 8th of January 1962. It's all good stuff, you know. And here's another one from Elvis Presley's pianist, Mr. Floyd Kramer, and he's on the rebound.

Oh, I say, powerful stuff. The Christmas number one from 1961, Frankie Vaughan's version of A Tower of Strength. And that was there for 3 weeks before that 15-year-old Helen Shapiro was walking back to happiness from the 17th of October to the 6th of November. 3 weeks at number one for her. And kicking us off in that little section, as I say, Elvis Presley's pianist Floyd Kramer with what was a bit unusual for him at the time, a sort of a rock and roll version of a song. He normally played country tunes, but On the Rebound was there for a week at the top of the UK charts from the 16th of May. After the break, we'll be looking at 2001 here on Call Me Number One. I know it's a bit of a leap, but please do stay with us for some more classic sounds. But to conclude our visit to 1961, the biggest selling single of the year was this. It came from the film G.I. Blues. It is Mr. Elvis Presley and his Wooden Heart.

0: You're listening to Call Me Number One. It's the show where we look at two different years from two different decades and play some of the songs that made the famous number one spot in the UK singles charts. We're currently halfway through today's edition of the programme, and we'd love you to stay with us for more classic number one hits from a different year with your host Richard Smith, who's got all the information about each song just for you. Call Me Number One on your favourite station.
1: Thanks very much indeed, Ruth. Yes, it is Call Me Number One, the show that looks at the number one sounds from two different years in two different decades. In the first half of the show, we were looking at 1961. So, with a 40-year leap, during this half of the programme, 2001 is the focus of our attention. So let's get underway with a song that spent 2 weeks at the top of the UK charts in December. It's the debut single from the debut album of the same name for Daniel Bedingfield. We've got to get through this. It's true to say, welcome to part two of Call Me Number One, looking in this half of the show at 2001. What can you remember from that year?

two different years from two different decades. It's Call Me Number One with Richard Smith.

And there it was, gone. British boy band, Five. And their third and final UK number one single from their third and final album, King Size. It was called Let's Dance. Spent 2 weeks at the top of the UK charts from the 19th of August to the 1st of September 2001. Kicking us off in fine style, got to get through this, Daniel Bedingfield. 2 weeks at number one for him in December of our featured year in this half of the show of 2001. Now then, we've got a Spice Girl, followed by a Jennifer Lopez. Blimey, you don't get that anywhere else, do you?

0: The Thing.
1: It also reached number one in Canada and New Zealand, as well as the UK, for 1 week in 2001, from the 14th of January, for American singer and actress Jennifer Lopez. Came from the album J-Lo, My Love Don't Cost a Thing, apparently. And before that, 2 weeks at number one for Emma Bunton, former Spice Girl at that point, and What Took You So Long, from the 8th to the 21st of April. If you've just tuned in, hello there, it's Richard Smith with Call Me Number One, the show where we look at two different years from two different decades and play a selection of the number one hits from the UK singles charts. Still to come later, the biggest selling single from 2001 only spent 1 week at number one. I couldn't believe this when I was doing the research for it either, but it actually managed to sell, get this, over 1.151 million copies. But it only reached number one for 1 week. I'll play it later, but it's a bit of an anomaly, is that? Anyway, moving right along, let's have a couple of tunes that slow the mood down just a little bit. Originally from Susanna Hoffs and the Bangles, done in 2001 by Atomic Kitten, this is Eternal Flame.

0: just two of the 31, yeah, count them, 31 number ones in 2001. Just there, it was a former tune by American R&B group Next from 1998. Given the treatment by Blue, who released it in 2001 from their debut studio album All Rise, and Too Close, and that got to number one for just the 1 week in September. And before that, it was Atomic Kitten's version of Eternal Flame, the Bangles tune, 2 weeks at number one for them, from the 29th of July to the 11th of August 2001. Well, time's beaten us once again. I really don't know where it goes to, you know. Thank you so much for joining me on the show today. I really do hope that you've enjoyed our journey back to 1961 and 2001. It's been a bit of fun, hasn't it? So why don't we do it all again very soon? Yeah, that'd be great. Thank you. So we're down to our final piece on Call Me Number One for this time around. And as I said before, it's the biggest selling single of 2001. It only ever spent 1 week at the top of the UK charts, which makes it even more of a thing, really. It was the first single from Jamaican-American singer Shaggy, whose real name is Orville Richard Burrell. There you are, you see. I'm full of useless information like that. From his album Hot Shot in 2000. And it also features the vocals of Ricardo George Ducent, Rick Rock to me and you. And as I say, it got to number one for just the 1 week and 1 week only. It wasn't me. Thanks for listening. Take care. Ta-ra!
1: Yo, man.
2: Yo.
1: Open up, man.
2: Yo, what do you want, man?
1: My girl just caught me.
2: You made her catch you?
1: I don't know how I let this happen.
2: But who?
1: The girl next door, you know? I don't know what to do.
2: So it wasn't you.
1: All right.

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3: Are you with Ryland Lee, one of the volunteers for Hampshire and Isle of Wight Air Ambulance? And essentially, what we do is to bring pre-hospital critical care to patients. So we have on board at any one time a pilot, a critical care paramedic, specially trained, and a critical care doctor, who will be A&E specialist from Southampton, Winchester, and Basingstoke. And essentially, the idea is to get to a patient within the so-called golden hour. So we are only called out for severe traumas. We have people sitting in the 999 centres who listen in to calls, who will make a judgment call on whether the air ambulance needs to be called out. Our strap line, I think, says it all. It's sort of ordinary people, our medical staff, providing extraordinary care, supported by you, the generous public of Hampshire.
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1: Around the hospital. Online at hrbasingstoke.co.uk and across Basingstoke on DAB. 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
5: From the Sky News Centre at 11, broadcaster Dame Esther Ranson has died, aged 86. Her family say she was the most wonderful mother and cherished grandmother. A former TV presenter set up charities to help young and older people, including Childline and Campaign. She legalised dying after her lung cancer diagnosis in 2023. Passengers say they feel very lucky after one pilot on their flight stabbed the other and apparently tried to crash the plane. The Tel Aviv-bound aircraft plunged about 14,000 feet within seconds. This man was on board.
6: Suddenly the aircraft dropped, like a massive drop, dropped down like a roller coaster. And we saw that there was a crowd and riot on the front next to the cockpit.
5: Passengers managed to overpower the attacker and two off-duty pilots made an emergency landing. The US president says more details will emerge later about why five men arrested over a suspected terror plot in Gloucestershire were released under investigation. The Prime Minister's confirmed there's a link between Iran and the security incident outside RAF Fairford. The men were arrested on Sunday but have since been released under investigation. Donald Trump was asked about the decision to release them in the Oval Office.
7: We caught them early. And I'm trying to figure out if that's for real, that they actually did it. Maybe they did it for a reason, but we're going to know about that this afternoon, so we'll report on it.
5: The UK and France have scrapped their so-called one-in-one-out migrant scheme. It was aimed at reducing the number of people crossing the channel in small boats, but is no longer processing new cases. UK diesel prices have hit another grim milestone, passing £2 a litre for the first time. The cost, according to analysis of government figures, had already reached record highs this week. And in football, Cristiano Ronaldo has confirmed he has left Portugal's training camp ahead of tomorrow's Nations League match against Denmark. It had talks with the head coach and the president of the Portuguese Football Federation. That's the latest. I'm Barry.
1: Around the hospital. Online at hrbasingstoke.co.uk and across Basingstoke on DAB. 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

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We'll be checking out what's going on in the local area, plus taking a look at the local news headlines as well.

0: Hook Books will take place on the first Thursday of the month between 2 and 4pm at the Elizabeth Hall, Raven Road in Hook. 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Books are just 50 pence each, 3 for 50 pence for children's books. 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
3: I'm here with Fahana from the pharmacy.
4: We want to let people know about how complicated the process of supplying medication to patients is because of the extensive clinical checks that are required. And just to sort of let people know that when they come into hospital, if they can bring their own medication in, that would be really helpful because it makes our job a lot easier. And when it comes to going home from hospital and being discharged, that there can sometimes be a delay in providing the discharge medications. And to just reassure patients and people, visitors, etc., to know that the reason why there is that delay is because we want to make sure that the medications are correct and we want to make sure that they're 100% safe. And so that's why we do take that extra time to build in the safety checks.
5: This is an important safety announcement. Flu viruses will live for hours on hard surfaces, making flu very easy to spread. So whenever you sneeze or cough, always remember, catch it. Trap the germs in a tissue. Bin it. Throw the tissue away. Kill it. Wash your hands to get rid of any remaining germs.
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1: You're listening to Word on Health with Paul Pennington. On air and online 52 weeks of the year. Taking you behind the healthcare headlines, this is Word on Health. Recent research indicates that about 1 in 20 of us has some kind of a thyroid disorder, which may be temporary or permanent. Although, as a not insignificant number of people are unaware they have a thyroid disorder, the true number of people living with one is unknown. Julia Priestley is from the British Thyroid Foundation. Julia, to start with, what exactly is the thyroid?
2: It's a tiny butterfly-shaped gland which sits at the front of your neck, just below the Adam's apple, and it produces hormones. They're responsible for all your physical and psychological processes.
1: How can people be unaware they're living with a thyroid problem?
2: The symptoms can be missed because they can be quite general and mistaken for other things.
1: So who is more likely to develop thyroid disorders?
2: They affect mostly women and older women, often at the time of the menopause, and a woman might overlook the symptoms thinking it's down to the menopause or just generally getting older. They also affect younger women if you've got a history in your family of thyroid problems or other autoimmune diseases. That's another reason to indicate that you may develop one yourself. They do affect men and children and young people as well. Even babies actually can be born without a thyroid. Men often will be missed because they don't expect to get a thyroid disorder, and perhaps their GPs aren't expecting to find a thyroid disorder in a man. It's always worth chatting to your GP whether they think that you'd be worth testing, because blood tests are usually the best way of confirming a thyroid disorder or not.
1: Talk me through the symptoms of the most prevalent thyroid disorders.
2: It's likely that you'll have some physical symptoms in some way, or psychological ones as well, and psychological ones are often overlooked. The most common thyroid disorder is hypothyroidism, which is an underactive thyroid, and that's when your thyroid gland doesn't produce enough thyroid hormone and it slows your metabolism down. You'll commonly feel enormous tiredness and fatigue, but even a good sleep doesn't help. People talk about brain fog, not being able to think very clearly. People experience stomach upsets and constipation. They often will gain weight, experience hair loss and dry skin and brittle nails. And then an overactive thyroid is where, conversely, your thyroid works too hard and produces too much thyroid hormone. Body speeds up. Some people talk about feeling like they're plugged into the grid, they're buzzing, and experience heart palpitations. They can feel hot and sweaty, thirsty, muscle aches as well. Actually, for over and underactive, they get shaky hands and they find it hard to relax and can have sleep problems, and they'll often lose weight. So underactive thyroid, you gain weight, but with an overactive thyroid, you lose weight because your body's just working too fast, burning through the energy. There are other thyroid conditions as well, which is important to mention. Many of us will have thyroid nodules or goiters, which are lumps and swellings on our thyroid. A lot of us will have them and not even know we've got them, and they won't ever cause a problem to us, but sometimes they become noticeable. So you can feel a lump, perhaps one of your friends or family members might spot it on your neck, and then sometimes they'll affect the way we can swallow and breathe, or they cause voice changes. Well, fortunately, most thyroid lumps and bumps are benign. They should always be investigated.
1: Thyroid disorders can lead to severe health problems and need to be treated quickly. If we are diagnosed, what steps can we take to live well with thyroid disorders?
2: There's no magic thyroid diet. I wish there were, because weight management is a problem that a lot of people in our community have. We would just advocate a healthy, balanced diet. There are no particular special vitamins and minerals that people need to take. So really the most important thing is to take your medication regularly and to look after yourself, to be kind to yourself, to know that you'll have good days and bad days, and talk about it as well, because there are other people out there who are affected and will understand. So it's important to reach out to those if you're feeling alone.
1: My grateful thanks to Julia Priestley. To find out more and to link through to the British Thyroid Foundation for help and support, log onto our website, wordonhealth.com. 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
2: In today's local news, a man has been jailed for 29 weeks after stealing more than £600 worth of meat from a shop in Overton. John Wagstaff of Sunnymead, Oakley, took £633 worth of meat from the co-op in Winchester Street during five separate thefts in July, August and September. He was also found to have breached a criminal behaviour order imposed in March this year. Groundbreaking has begun on the £50 million development of a Basingstoke secondary school. Cranbourne School in Wessex Close is being rebuilt through the government's school rebuilding programme after it was identified as a priority due to the discovery of reinforced autoclaved aerated concrete and the poor condition of its existing buildings. Representatives from the Department for Education, Hampshire County Council and Graham joined school staff and students on Tuesday to officially break ground on the development. The hospice's monthly kilo sale has raised more than £15,000 to support patients and families across North Hampshire. St Michael's Hospice, which supports people with life-limited illnesses and those experiencing bereavement, launched a fundraising sales at its furniture store in 2025. Since then, the events have raised a total of £15,716. Kilo sales let shoppers buy pre-loved clothing and accessories for £10 per kilogram. The events are held on the first weekend of each month at the hospice's furniture store on Wade Road, Basingstoke. St Michael's Hospice must raise £15,000 each day to continue providing its vital services. The fundraising scheme not only supports hospice care but also promotes environmental sustainability by reducing textile waste.

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0: Do you help look after someone with a care need? Would you like to connect with other carers? If so, go along to the informal coffee mornings once a month, organised by the Princess Royal Trust. The group takes place on the last Thursday of the month, 11 a.m. till 1 p.m. at the Link in New Church Road in Tadley.
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2: This is Gary Jackson inviting you to join me for Dark Side of the Moon, the classic progressive rock show on this station. With the intro quiz, the sloppy bit in the middle, plus music from artists like Deep Purple, Yes, and Pink Floyd, we'll be taking a look back to the days when vinyl albums sold by the truckload, along with the occasional guest like Rick Wakeman.
3: I'd just come back from, say, Russia with the USSR then. I'd just come back. It was before the Berlin Wall came down. 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
2: That's The Dark Side of the Moon with Gary Jackson.
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Iron trees smother the air, but withering they stand and stare through eyes that neither know nor care where the grass is gone.

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You played and lost, not won. You played a house that can't be beat. Now look, your head's bowed in defeat. You walk too far along the street where only rats can run.

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2: Sarah knows she'll feel the benefit of this morning run, eventually. What she doesn't know is right now, a new mum is feeling the benefit of Sarah's blood donation.
3: Giving birth, I experienced massive bleeding and needed 28 units of blood products to survive. I've never met her, but it's thanks to giving types like Sarah that I got to go home with my baby.
2: By giving blood, you can be there for someone without being there. Save up to 3 lives in 1 hour. Book now at blood.co.uk.
4: So I'm Kerry Stowe. I'm the lead tissue viability clinical nurse specialist for Hampshire Hospitals. And I look after the tissue viability team. So we're a team of specialist nurses who work within the field of wound care and complex wounds. So our aims as a service are to have an improved structure where we sit within the umbrella of fundamentals of care, which aims to consider the broader picture of our patients. We envisage being a single point of access for our healthcare colleagues. Our aim is to offer individualised care based on a holistic assessment and to help motivate the delivery of care. We work with all aspects of prevention and management of acute and chronic wounds with a focus on these patients with hard to heal and complex wounds.
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6: From the Sky News Centre at midnight, Dinessa Ranson has died at the age of 86. She was the face of TV shows like That's Life and became a tireless campaigner for young and old people. The head of the NSPCC says she helped millions of children by founding Childline, while Age UK has called her a true inspiration. She also pleaded with politicians to support Kim Leadbeater's assisted dying bill.
7: I'm just very sad that I never knew Esther when she was well, because obviously I only got to know her through the terminally ill adults bill when she was very poorly herself. She was such a combination of a strong woman, but a very kind woman and a very funny woman.
6: Questions are being asked about how a pilot was allegedly able to attack a colleague and try to crash an Israel-bound passenger plane. The flight plunged nearly 14,000 feet before passengers intervened, with two off-duty pilots landing in Saudi Arabia. The alleged attacker has been arrested. Aviation security analyst Paul Edwards says no system eliminates every risk.
8: I think it's very difficult to train someone capable of someone leaning across a cockpit and stabbing them. But what I would say is that everything needs to be looked at, including who is recruited to fly these aircraft.
6: Iran's foreign minister has told Andy Burnham he's barking up the wrong tree over claims Tehran was involved in the RAF Fairford security incident. 5 men arrested on Sunday have since been released under investigation. Police have asked prosecutors to consider manslaughter and other offences over the Grenfell Tower fire. The Metropolitan Force has submitted 20 files to prosecutors to make charging decisions in relation to the tragedy in West London in 2017. The Home Office has confirmed the one-in, one-out migrant deal with France won't be extended when a pilot scheme finishes. It says it's no longer processing new cases. And Saracens head coach Joe Shaw has refused to say when director of rugby Brendan Venter will next speak to the press. Reports have suggested the South African's job title has been changed to head of rugby culture and wine consultant to avoid media duties. That's the latest.
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9: Hi, this is Vernon Pierce with another hour of love songs here on Hospital Radio Basingstoke.

That's the lovely Kate Winslet there with What If, and we kicked off the Love Songs Hour with Ella Fitzgerald, Every Time We Say Goodbye, way back in the 50s, that one. Now, here's a couple of interesting facts, medical facts, actually. Apparently about the sweet medicine of love. Not only is falling in love generally quite nice, but it's also good for your heart. A study has found that people who feel the most loved have the least blockages in the heart. On the contrary, those who feel the least loved experience almost twice as much angina as those who do. And here's another fact I didn't know either. Despite being told that stress isn't good for you, research has now been released suggesting that a little stress doesn't actually do any harm. In fact, it can be good for you because it releases short bursts of protein in the body that help protect cells against damage. So next time you're stressed at work, try to appreciate how good it is for you. Oh dear, I don't think I can do that.

That's Luther Vandross with the old Gladys Knight song there, Killing Me Softly. And this is Vernon Pierce bringing you the Love Songs Hour here on Hospital Radio Basingstoke. So I-

That's Lionel Richie there. Yes, still making great love songs, that guy. Fantastic, isn't it? Now, here's a couple of bizarre facts. Did you know that over 45% of all murders occur as a direct result of an argument? I must go home and let's make sure that I don't have any arguments with my wife tonight. And also, did you know that 79% of Americans give their dogs holiday and birthday presents? Well, that's got to be sad, I'm afraid. I do like dogs, but not quite that much. And finally, here's something that makes my heart bleed. It really does. Thousands of bottles of vintage wine that were once part of the private cellar of Romanian dictator Nicolae Ceaușescu have been thrown out in the rubbish by cleaning staff who thought it looked too old to drink. Dear, oh dear. You're listening to the Love Songs Hour with me, Vernon Pierce, here on Hospital Radio Basingstoke.

Simply Red there, and you're listening to Vernon Pierce on the Love Songs Hour here on Hospital Radio Basingstoke. Here's a few more bizarre facts for you. Did you know that in Wales there are more sheep than people? There are more different kinds of insects in existence today than the total of all types of other animals put together. That's quite surprising, that, isn't it? And finally, here's a funny story. A Coast Guard had to rescue the same people twice within 24 hours. The pair had got stuck in the mudflats of a beach in Somerset, but after being rescued, decided to venture back out again. Well, there you go. That's one reason not to wander off on the beach. Here's Diana Ross and Lionel Richie. My

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3: From the Sky News Centre at 1, tributes are being paid to Dame Esther Ranson, who's died at the age of 86. The former That's Life presenter went on to establish the children's charity Childline. Her family describe her as a wonderful mother and cherished grandmother. Adrian Mills worked alongside Dame Esther.
4: The drive, the determination of a fierce woman, remarkable woman in a man's industry, remember, this is the mid-80s, is just astounding. Honestly, today, I always get emotional at happy events. We all knew it was going to happen, but it's knocked me sideways.
3: Israel's Prime Minister has praised the pilot, stabbed by his co-pilot, on a flight from Dubai to Tel Aviv for preventing disaster. Benjamin Netanyahu says the captain showed extraordinary bravery as the aircraft plunged 14,000 feet before passengers helped overpower the attacker. Two off-duty pilots took control and made an emergency landing. The passengers are safely back in Israel. Former pilot Emma Henderson says it would have been terrifying for everyone on board.
5: With a struggle in the cockpit, there would have been a lot of moving from side to side. It would have felt really frightening. And I know from reports I've watched of first-hand accounts that people in the cabin were shouting and thought they were going to die. It would have been terrifying for them.
3: From today, hundreds of offenders are due to be released from prison early. The government's trying to prevent prison places in England and Wales from completely running out. The US president says more details will emerge later about why five men arrested over a suspected terror plot in Gloucestershire were released under investigation. The prime minister said there's a